0: 2-2 from Uribe is fouled off towards the first base side, and it's still 2-2. Uribe typically gets the eighth for the Brewers in a leverage type situation, with Trevor McGill being the primary closer. Aaron Ashby, former Timber Rattler, has been typically the setup man in the seventh for Uribe and McGill. Uribe holding his stance, and now the 2-2 is swung on and missed, and that's a Wendy's Frosty K for Abner Uribe. Got him with a slider, and Matt Hallback comes up empty. And while we have a quick second, 10 seconds for station identification, you're listening to Timber Rattlers Baseball.
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0: We've got Julie spinning the dials back in the WOSH studios, and Abner Uribe now facing Brennan Hudson. From the stretch, Uribe, here's the pitch, and it's going to miss high and outside. Uribe was off to a great start to the month of August, too, had allowed just one hit and no runs in five innings pitched. In fact, Uribe just has been dominating all summer when you really look into it, as this one is going to miss outside. The last time Uribe has allowed a run was a home run at the Braves back on June 19th. And in the summer months, dating back to June, June 2nd was his first appearance in June. He's only allowed two earned runs all summer. As the 2-0 is going to be in there, fastball at 98, a sinking fastball. This season, Uribe has a 4-2 record with a 2.05 ERA. One strikeout per innings pitched. 48, as the 2-1 is going to be swung on and missed. Beautiful slider, and it's 2-2. He's pitched 48 and a third total innings for the crew this year. He'll stay in there for an inning, get four, sometimes five outs. But again, that setup man, a vital part of the Brewers' bullpen, as the 2-2 is hit in the air, softly foul, third base side. Got jammed up on a slider, did Hudson, who's batting 211 on the year. This is Hudson's first go-round against the Wisconsin Timber Rattlers. These two teams playing for a 12th time this season. With two gone, here's the 2-2, and Uribe misses upstairs. 2-0 Rattlers after a three-hit first inning. Daniel Dickinson, an infield single. Stoyer Stosnyder sent a sharp line drive to right center, and then Eric Batanti hit a 2-RBI double to right center. Uribe's 3-2 is going to miss high and outside, ball four. Second walk issued from the Rattler pitching staff today. Jojo Romero walked Jose Escobar in that first inning. Some of those pitches were incredibly close. Primary pitch for Romero in that first inning was the sweeper. A lot of guys at the farm system of any team not going to have much experience going against the sweeper pitch. Here's Leonel Espinoza with Hudson at first, and Espinoza swinging and missing on the slider. Uribe's last appearance was against the Twins on August 9th. Pitched a scoreless inning. It's been a theme for him all summer. As the 0-1 is going to just clip the outside corner. Strike on a 96-mile-an-hour sinker. Uribe is very patient there on the hill. As you can tell, he's been milking that pitch clock down to the final ticks. Pitch clock at 2, now 1, now the windup, or stretch rather, and this one's hit in the air to right field. Running in on it to make the catch is Luis Nolasco. A scoreless frame for Abner Uribe as he gets an ovation from the crowd. 2-0 Rattlers when we come back to the bottom of the second on the Rattlers Broadcast Network.
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0: Well, there he is, Abner Uribe, after pitching a scoreless top of the second inning as the Rattlers lead the Cubs 2-0. Bottom of the second now, Rattlers trying to add on some runs. It's the bottom of the order. Luis Alastre, Yannick Walter, and Tyler Rodriguez. And Alastre hits one in the air to center field. It's sinking, but on the run making the catch is Espinoza for out number one. Again, Jojo Romero and Abner Uribe making rehabilitation assignments from the Milwaukee Brewers today. Headliner of today's game, Uribe wore Andrew Fisher's number 11. He's the first Rattler, or the first player in the Rattler uniforms wearing number 11 since Fisher. Back on the mound is Justin Florentino. And the windup and pitch is going to miss upstairs. Florentino has faced the Rattlers twice this season as Yannick Walter's at the plate. Rattlers have had spurts of success against him, as this one's going to miss, or actually get the lower inside corner. One ball and one strike. The German catcher, Walter, swinging and missing through that curveball, and it's 1-2. No, the Rattlers against Florentino, they've now seen 9 total innings against him. They've gotten 5 earned runs, and the breaking ball is going to get a call right down the middle. That front door curveball from Florentino has been great today. It's been the backdoor pitch against the lefties, and that seemed to be the difference maker with the first at-bat from Brady Ebel. And Walter just couldn't pull the trigger. His hips twitched on it, as you could see, but couldn't follow through with a swing as Rodriguez takes it in for a strike. Back to the curveball goes Florentino. But Eric Batanti, for example, now 2-for-3 against Florentino this year with 3 RBI. As Rodriguez fouls that one off, it's quickly 0-2. But the off-speed pitches from Justin Florentino are a big reason that the Cubs have a lot of faith in him being a promising arm. Like that, the 0-2 is swung on and missed on a curveball that went front door to a righty again. This time, Rodriguez swings and misses. Third strikeout for Florentino, and the Rattlers go in order here in the second. To the third we go, 2-0 Rattlers on the Rattlers Broadcast Network.
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0: Plenty of Brewer fans in attendance for this one, as Abner Uribe is in the dugout, and Josh Noth will take the reins from here. Noth is making his grand total 16th appearance on the season for the Rattlers. Started the year with the Complex League Brewers, coming back from injury, and the first pitch to Alexi Lumpe is out of here. Lumpe homers on the first pitch he sees from Josh Noth. That was a rocket to right field, and Lumpe is successfully making his second home run trot of the season with South Bend, and it's 2-1 Rattlers now. Cubs order sees two big league pitchers as Abner Uribe looks on. Here's the first pitch to Justin Stransky. It's outside, but Josh Noth isn't just another minor league pitcher. He is the Brewers' number 9 prospect, one of the top pitching prospects in the organization, as Noth, the righty, deals upstairs, and it's going to miss. Brewers drafted Noth at the age of 17. Had a very good year back in 2024 with Carolina. Battled injuries last year, and he's just getting his strength back this year, as the 2-0 is hit high and deep to left, but it's playable for the left fielder Tyler Rodriguez. Oh no, he dropped it! It went over his head and bounced to the wall. Misplayed is probably the more fitting word, but Stransky is into second base. He took a fastball that was out of the zone upstairs, got underneath it, and Tyler Rodriguez couldn't come down with it. Had some time pinpointing that baseball, but by the time Rodriguez extended his glove towards the warning track, it was too late. So now with Justin Stransky at second base, Josiah Hartshorn is at the plate. Alexi Lumpe hit a home run to start this inning. That's now 2-1 Rattlers. Jojo Romero pitched a scoreless first inning with a walk and a strikeout. So did Abner Uribe. Now the Cubs' number one prospect in Josiah Hartshorn is at the plate. We'll see how they score it, either a double or an E7. It is a double for Stransky. Cubs have their 194th double of the season. And Hartshorn takes a breaking ball from Noth, and it's 1-0. The Midwest League Report is brought to you by Sports Medicine Center. We'll talk about what happened throughout the MWL on Sunday. After this pitch, the 1-0 right down the middle. And it's 1-1. The Lansing Lugnuts shut out the Peoria Chiefs 5-0 on Sunday, holding the Chiefs to just 2 hits. 1-1. Stransky took a big lead at second, and Hartshorn fouls that one off, and it's 1-2. It took 10 innings to decide a winner between Great Lakes and Fort Wayne. Tin Caps and Loons were scoreless through the first 9 innings before Great Lakes tacked on 2 in the top of the 10th and prevented the automatic runner from scoring and any runs from scoring from the Fort Wayne side of things. Note the 1-2. On the ground to second. Daniel Dickinson kicks it down towards third base, all the way to Eric Batanti. So into first base is Hartshorn. Stransky was on his way to third as that ball was going to the right side of the infield, but Dickinson got caught up, got that baseball caught between his feet and kicked it over towards third. Incidentally, here's another look for those watching on the spot, Green Bay 32. Yeah, I think he just missed it with his glove. And that ball had some momentum off of the feet of Dickinson. Boy, the defensive miscues back-to-back here for the Rattlers in this third inning could be troublesome. Trying to bounce back, though, as that one's fouled off by Jose Escobar. Rattlers trying to take advantage of jumping on these Cubs right away. 2-0 after one, after two really. Eric Batanti had that 2 RBI double in the first. It is going to be an E4 though, allowing Hartshorn to reach first successfully. Note will snap back to first and scare Hartshorn back. Hartshorn really one of those guys who can do it all. Not just with his bat, but he's got pretty good wheels too. 8 stolen bases, he's been caught twice this year. He's got a great arm, too, as the 0-1 is going to be taken high and outside by Escobar, the number 16 prospect in the Chicago Cubs organization. He walked his first time up. Cedar Rapids beat Beloit 7-1 in Beloit on Sunday. Great day from the Colonel's pitching staff, holding Beloit to just 3 hits. They've been red hot, as the 1-1 is going to miss outside. And it's 2-1. South Bend, they're coming off of a walk-off win against the West Michigan Whitecaps to cap off their West Michigan series. And the pitch. Broken bat, blooper to shallow center. Brady Ebel makes the catch, and no tag from a very aggressive take there from Stransky over at third base. A little blooper pop-up in the shallow center, and Ebel was able to come down with it, and there's two gone. Brocktoberfest is coming up, and we are auctioning off the jerseys. That auction will be live through Sunday night, so scan that QR code for those watching on the spot, Green Bay 32, and get those Brocktoberfest jerseys as the Wisconsin Timber Rattlers take on the alternate identity of the Wisconsin Brats. Nice catch there from Brady Ebel, and here's Angel Cepeda. Rattler infield playing the pull sign with Dickinson favoring second, and the first pitch from Noth is going to miss down and away with a cutter. Quad Cities River Bandits, though, they just had never cooled off. They won 12-3 against the Dayton Dragons on Sunday. Hartshorn dancing back and forth at first as the 1-0 is going to be hit in the air to right center. Sawyer Strokesnyder back at the wall. He makes the catch in front of the Rattler dugout. A run's going to score, though. Tagging from third is Stransky. And there's two away here in this top half of the third inning. Sack fly from Angel Cepeda, who grounded out into a double play against Jojo Romero to end the first. 33 RBI on the year now for Cepeda. And we are tied at 2 runs apiece. It was a home run from Alexi Lumpoy to start this inning off. The double from Stransky put a runner at second, and then the error from Dickinson made it first and third with one out as Cade Snell takes the ball. Yep, Quad Cities 9-1 of their last 10 games. They cannot be stopped as of late. That's your Midwest League report brought to you by Sports Medicine Center. We'll talk about what's going on in the league today as a snap back to first is not in time in the bottom half of this third inning. Of course, all teams coming off of the Monday off day. Here's the 1-0, and that one is crushed down the third base side and foul. Good barrel there from Cade Snell, just too late on the swing. Traveled 323 feet.

0: health trying to get out of the inning as the 1-1 is going to miss inside. Went back to the slider. Nose gave up 3 home runs in the month of June. July, rather. The one home run he did give up in June was the only one since coming back from the injury, as Snell hits one in the air to left center. Long run, Strohsnyder. He makes the catch at hip height for the final out of the inning. But the Cubs get two back, one on a homer, the other on a sac fly. There was an error, but we head to the bottom of the third inning. It's 2-2 on the Rattlers Broadcast Network.
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0: We're tied up at 2 apiece as we head to the bottom of the third inning. Rattlers going to try to break that tie. They'll do so by sending Brady Ebel to the plate, followed by Daniel Dickinson and Sawyer Strohsnyder. Jostin Florentino back on the hill for his third inning of work, and his first pitch is outside to Brady Ebel. Meanwhile, the Cubs have seen 3 different pitchers today. 2 of them happen to be big leaguers. That's the way it goes. That's what they sign up for, in the words of Nick Stanley, as the 1-0 misses low. The Rattlers themselves have had to face a few caliber arms from big league clubs this year. Caleb Thielbar, one of them, played for the Cubs back in that May series, as the 2-0 misses outside. And Thielbar made a homecoming because he too was a Timber Rattler at one point before bouncing around the major leagues, as Ebel fouls the 3-0 pitch off. And then Bailey Ober from the Minnesota Twins, one of the tallest pitchers in all of baseball, got the rehab start on Utter Tugger Sunday as Ebel fouls that pitch off. And it was the fellow colonels of Ober that day that couldn't contain the Rattler bats, nor could they stop Eric Patanti from walking the game off with a grand slam as Ebel fouls the 3-2 pitch off. Florentino went 3-up, 3-down against the Rattlers in the second inning, faced the bottom of the order, as the 3-2 is swung on and missed, but he's gotten Ebel twice on strikes, this time swinging, and there's one away. Brews on Third is a great place to check out when you're at Neuroscience Group Field next time. Watch the game and try beers from Knuth, McFleshman's, Hop Yard, and Badger State Brewing. All the yard games, too. Here's Daniel Dickinson as Florentino gets a foul ball from Dickinson. He showed on the sinker at 89 miles an hour, rather, and it got the barrel and just went backwards. Here's the 0-1 from Florentino, and Dickinson gives it a ride to right field, but playable for Lumpoy. He makes the catch, and there's two gone. We continue the Midwest League Report, brought to you by Sports Medicine Center, and take a look at what's going on throughout the field of play today. It's 1-0 Beloit over Quad Cities in the top of the fourth. Rattlers are rooting for a split in that series. They're in the top of the fifth in Midland, Michigan. Lugnuts and Loons tied at two. Sawyer Strohsnyder stepping in now, and Florentino deals a pitch outside. Now with all the lefties coming up, be on the lookout for Florentino to try to go with all of his backdoor breaking balls. Five straight lefties for the Rattler bats, if you include the switch hitting Alastre, as Strohsnyder comes up empty, swinging and missing on a changeup low and away. It's 6-5, Dayton over Fort Wayne in the bottom of the sixth. And Strohsnyder, a rocket just off the glove of the first baseman Hartshorn, and down in the outfield, a base hit. Sawyer Strohsnyder has hit some incredibly close line drives to the defense today, and both have gone by for base hits. And both were about 106 miles an hour. That one 105.6. Josiah Hartshorn almost had a chance to come down with it, and the deflection of his glove is what brought it back to earth. Here's Eric Patanti. He'll take the backdoor breaking ball for a strike, and it's 0-1. Now, Strohsnyder's first single was almost caught by the second baseman, Escobar. He's pulling the baseball today as the 0-1 to Patanti is hit in the air, shallow left center. High in the sky, and waiting for it is the left fielder, Cade Snell. He'll make the catch for out number three, and the side is retired. The Rattlers get a two-out base runner in Sawyer Strohsnyder, but nothing more. To the fourth we go. It's 2-2 Cubs and Rattlers on the Rattlers Broadcast Network.
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0: Top of the fourth inning. They just got done with a pony hop in this 2-2 game between the Rattlers and Cubs of South Bend. And Josh Noth is hopping back on the mound for his second inning of work. He will face Cade Snell, Matt Hallback, and Brennan Hudson. Noth from the stretch deals the pitch, and Hallback files it off. And we're one pitch down here in the fourth inning. The Brewers Farm Report is brought to you by Greenstone Farm Credit Services. We'll talk about everything that happened in the system either last night or Monday. Everyone was off Monday, including the parent club. The 0-1 to Hallback is also sent foul, this time to the net. The Warbirds won 17-8 in the series finale against the Salem Ridgeyacks on Sunday. Karsten Sabathia and Jose Anderson each homered for the Warbirds. Note the 0-2, and it just missed. A slider low, and it's 1-2. Braylon Antunes hit three hits and four RBI for the Warbirds, and they're 4.5 games behind the Fayetteville Woodpeckers with 2 weeks to play. Line drive caught by Ebel. 91 off the bat. Hall back, took that slider down and away and gave it a pretty good pull from the left side of the infield. And there's one away. The Brewers Sunday jersey auction is also alive. You see those pinstripes in blue and gold that the team has been rocking on Sundays? Well, they are up for auction. It's live through September 6th, so scan that QR code and make your bids. Here's Brennan Hudson, who takes a fastball for a strike. Good pitch there from Noth. And a very busy Brady Ebel at shortstop today. Here's the 0-1, and it's going to miss low. The Shuckers were off on Monday, but they lost 8-1 in the series finale against the Rocket City Trash Pandas on Sunday. J.D. Thompson was pretty good, though. 2026 Timber Rattler made his pro debut with the team earlier this season. And the 1-1 is now a 2-1 after that pitch upstairs. Now Thompson allowed 2 runs, struck out 7 over a 5-inning start. The Sounds play 2 on Sunday as the first pitch is upstairs to Brennan Hudson. A combined no-hitter from Brandon Sproat and Tate Keener helped secure the no-no. That was a 7-inning game, but the final ended up being 2-0. Tides didn't have a base runner till 2 outs in the top of the 7th. Bottom half, rather, as that one's fouled off. Full count delivery coming up next to Brennan Hudson with one away here in this 2-2 game in the top of the 4th. Then the Sounds won game 2 a lot more handedly. 7-1. Jiwon Bae homered and drove in 3 for the Shuckers. As the 3-2 is down low and inside, gets by for ball 4. And there's one on for Brennan Hudson. No, Jiwon Bae survived the waivers. So he is still in the Brewers system. Correction, that was Hudson who just reached. Here is Leonel Espinosa. Swing and a miss. Good pitch there from Noth. Gave him the cutter. The Brewers were in Williamsport, Pennsylvania for the Little League Classic on Sunday. Brewers lost, though, unfortunately, 4-2. Luis Lara, though, had an RBI triple in the bottom of the 8th to get the Brewers within a run as Espinosa takes the cutter outside, and it's 1-1. But Brewers in a great spot overall. 5.5 game lead over the Cubs in the NL Central and have a 1-game lead over those Dodgers with the tiebreaker for the NL lead. As the 1-1 is outside to Espinosa, flew out to right field back in the 2nd inning. That was the final out for Abner Uribe. Here's the 2-1, and Noth gets the call. Lower part of the zone on the fastball. Again, both Romero and Uribe each getting a strikeout, each issuing one walk. Two balls, two strikes, and the pitch from Noth is a chopper to third. Patanti in front, he'll go to second for one. The relay to first is in time. 5-4-3, the double play. Second time the Rattlers have turned that trick today, and it retires the side. We head to the bottom of the 4th inning now. We are still tied at 2 apiece on the Rattlers Broadcast Network.
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0: It's the bottom of the fourth inning, and it's Caden Hall to lead things off for the Rattlers as they hang on to their 2-2 tie game against the South Bend Cubs. Rattlers are 2-9 against South Bend this season, and they are 1-4 against the Cubs here at home. Remember, the Sunday series finale was rained out, as Taden Hall rocks one to left field and deep. That one's going to get all the way to the wall. Hall is heading for second. It was played nicely off by the left fielder, Snell, and he throws Hall out at second base. It's going to go 7-4, the putout. Taden Hall will get credit for a single. He hit it so hard off the wall that Kate Snell is able to easily field it and fire over to the two bag. Yeah, left arm of Snell beat Taden Hall by a solid mile. And there's one away. Here's Luis Castillo. Fourth hit for the Rattlers. But it's also out number one. Castillo takes inside. It's two balls and no strikes. If only my drives went that straight. As the 2-0 is going to miss outside. Well, yours can be much better. And then some at the Wisconsin Timber Rattlers Charity Golf Outing on September 23rd. It's at Shamrock Heights Golf Course in New London. As the 3-0 to Castillo is in there for a strike. Just got the top part of the zone, and it's 3-1. Great day to play some golf and raise some money for the Timber Rattlers Give Back, the official 501c3 of the Wisconsin Timber Rattlers. Ball four, as the 3-1 pitch was outside on a breaking ball. The Rattlers get a base runner right back after Taden Hall's single and then was thrown out 7-4. Here's Luis Alastre. Rattlers trying to take note of Florentino second time through. Got to him in that first inning. But that stretch in the second to start the third was impressive for Florentino as Alastre dodges the fastball. He was showing bunt, but the pitch was well inside. We continue the Brewers Farm Report, brought to you by Greenstone Farm Credit Services. As Alastre comes up empty on a swing and a miss on a cutter. The game two, or second game of today between the Wilson Warbirds and Hickory Crawdads is going on. As Alastre takes the 1-1 pitch outside. It's 6-2 Hickory in the bottom of the fifth. Bluxy off to a rough start too. They trail Knoxville 4-1. Smokies over Shuckers. Runner goes. The pitch is upstairs. Castillo sliding into second base safely as that pitch was, or that throw down to second rather, was well high. And then Angel Cepeda tried to fool Castillo by looking into center field, expecting him to leave the base for a little bit and think about third. Watch him pursue center field and then bolt quickly back to the base. Stolen base for Luis Castillo. That's just his third of the season. He's not an aggressive base runner by any means. He is fast as an outfielder. But a nice strategic move there, as before this 3-1 pitch, it's going to be a quick trip to the mound presented by Quick Trip, Justin Stransky, giving a few words of wisdom to Jostin Florentino. Nashville Sounds are in business, though, after their third inning of consisting of six runs. They now lead 7-0 over the Jacksonville Jumbo Shrimp. Here's the 3-1, and Alastre pops one our direction, foul territory behind the plate. Brandon Lockridge is 1-for-3 with an RBI and a run. Bo Naylor has brought one home. Luke Adams. Akil Badu is 2-for-2 with 2 RBI and 2 runs scored. Badu hit a home run in the game. Brock Wilkin has brought one home. Tyler Black. All the wealth being distributed in Nashville. As that one's fouled off, still 3-2 the count. Or I should say, all the love being shared in Jacksonville from Nashville. A 1-1 game of the Big Apple between the Brewers and Mets. They're in the top of the sixth inning at Citi Field. As the 3-2 is swung on and missed, and Alastre goes down on strikes. Another strikeout for Florentino. That's number 5 on the day. Two of them have been against Brady Ebel. The first one looking, the other one swinging. Yannick Walter was rung up on a very similar pitch as he steps into the righty box. As the first pitch to Walter is upstairs. What was a backdoor breaking ball to Ebel was front door for Yannick. And as they showed in the replay, he shifted his hips as if he wanted to swing, but just couldn't pull the trigger. The 1-0 is going to be taken outside, but in there for a strike, a fastball that got the high corner towards the lefty batter box. Is at 90 miles an hour, and Yannick Walter, who's got 2 home runs on the year, takes outside, 2-1. Had quite an introduction to Timber Rattler Nation. Homering in his first plate appearance as a Rattler. Florentino's 2-1 offering is hit in the air, foul territory, over the screen, and we'll do it at 2-2. That was your Brewers Farm Report, and it was brought to you by Greenstone Farm Credit Services. We'll touch base with the scoreboards later on in the broadcast, periodically, I'm sure. Castillo at second, here's the 2-2, and Walter swinging and missing. Came up empty on a curveball, and the side is retired. 6 strikeouts for Florentino, and the Rattlers strand a runner in scoring position. We head to the fifth, still tied at 2 on the Rattlers Broadcast Network.
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0: 2-2 the score between the Rattlers and Cubs as we welcome you back to the top of the fifth inning. And we welcome back Chris Mehring with the play-by-play.
17: Jonathan, thank you very much. Josh Noth facing Loompoy. who homered his first time up against the Timber Rattlers, sparked a two-run third inning that tied the game at two, and that's where we stand now in the fifth. Lumpoy's second home run with the Cubs. And Alexi on the 1-0 pitch from Noth is going to take that one high, and it's 2-0. Rattlers got two in the first on the two-run double by Batanti. They haven't had a runner past second base since against Florentino. Ground line drive right past the nose of Noth, and Lumpoy has a leadoff single in the fifth. That'll bring up Justin Stransky. Doubled and scored on the sacrifice fly in the third inning. Stransky, man, he was in that game in South Bend back in July that went 11 innings where the Rattlers tied the game in the ninth, took the lead in the 11th on Daniel Gilarte's best game as a Rattler. He had four RBI in that game. He tied the game twice and then gave the Rattlers the lead in the 11th inning. Stransky had his own highlight reel in that game as well. Noth, after a quick trip to the mound from Walter, is going to miss with that one, and it's 1-0. That was a Friday night in South Bend back in July. As the 1-0, ground ball back at third and foul. Stransky scored the tying run in the top of the 10th inning. That's right, the Rattlers took the lead in the 10th in that ballgame. And Stransky scored. The throw beat him to the base, but it was a little offline. Walter went to go tag him, and Stransky actually leapt over the arm of Walter and landed square on home plate to score the tying run. And then Stransky knocked in the winning run in the bottom of the 11th inning. Two balls and a strike to the Cubs catcher with one on and nobody out in the fifth in a 2-2 game. There's a called strike, and it's 2-2. Boy, it's been a month since I've seen these Cubs, and it's taken me a little while to readjust to them, making all those moves off of first base. Lumpoy taking a quick sprint away from the base, and now he's going, and a swing and a pop-up on the shallow left center field. It's going to be Ebel, the shortstop, to make the catch, and hustling back to first base is Lumpoy. I know there's a reason for it, as far as a lot of base running coaches at the minor league level are starting to have their players take leads like the Cubs have taken this year. And it's been with the Marlins system as well. Swinging a pop-up by Hartshorn. Again, Brady Ebel is out, and Brady Ebel will make the catch. Best way to shut down the running game is getting pop-ups like that. Got a great giveaway coming up tomorrow for you from Fox City's Cards. It's a baseball card set for the first 1,000 fans into the ballpark, and it features current and former Wisconsin Timber Rattlers. And there is a special card in 100 of those packs featuring Jacob Mizorowski. Here's a pitch with the runner going. Pitches a ball. Throw to second. The tag late. Jonathan, you're into cards more than I am. Can you explain the thinking behind the rarity of these Mizorowski cards that are in there?
18: So each card set holds 18 cards, but some 100 will hold 19, with the extra one being a Jacob Mizorowski card. That's the first tool.
17: Fouled off 1-1.
18: And of those 100 Jacob Mizorowski cards, 25 of them are going to be a gold label of some sort. Now, this is where I am not entirely sure, but some of them will feature, I believe the other 75 will feature number 32, his number with the Brewers, and the 25 will feature number 25, his number with the Rattlers.
17: 1-1, swinging a ground ball up the middle. Dickinson, nice play, and then he cartwheels Ebel, throws to the plate. Both are down. There's a rundown between third and home. Walter throws it back, and the ball is out of Batanti's glove and into second base goes Escobar. But Ebel and Dickinson collided on that ground ball, and Ebel is face down in center field and quickly out. Rattler manager Nick Stanley, along with Lauren Roberts and Maggie Canatella from the training staff. Dickinson went for the backhand and upended Ebel, who landed

0: The outfield. It was a heads-up play by Dickinson just to throw home and keep Lumpoy from scoring. And then the Rattlers got the rundown. You can see Dickinson down on the outfield as well. And that was a scary collision out there. You see Dickinson back on his feet.
1: I was just pointing you out.
0: Ebel is rolling back over and sitting up now. And that will get a round of applause from the crowd here. Take your time, Brady Ebel. Take your time. Rattlers did have Lumpoy caught between third and home, but the way that that rundown was going is Ebel is now back up on his feet, and that's going to get another recognition from the crowd. Dickinson coming over. I mean, both of them going for the ground ball. And Ebel is going to come out of the game, and it's going to be Juan Baez coming in to play shortstop here for Ebel. Ebel is walking off under his own power. As you see Juan Baez heading out to short with Ebel and Nick Stanley heading towards the dugout. Maggie Canatella going to get back and let some people know what's going on while Lauren Roberts and Nick Stanley will take Ebel back to the training room. Again, the baseball play there by Dickinson to throw to the plate and prevent Lumpoy from scoring. You see the ground ball pass Noth, and then the throw home. But Tante does not have backup at third with the two middle infielders. Usually they would come over to back up on that rundown and give another option there for Walter to throw at. But that was not there. We are back to baseball with runners at second and third and two outs for Angel Cepeda. And Cepeda will take a ball, and it's 1-0. Boy, the Rattlers have had so many weird plays this season and situations this season. As Cepeda on the 1-0 fouls it off, and it's 1-1. Cepeda is 0-for-1 with a double play ball and a sacrifice fly to center. Noth gets the sign from Walter on the 1-1. In there, a strike, says the plate umpire, Jose Sandoval. Top of five, tied at two. Two outs, runners at second and third. Noth on his 1-2. Got him swinging. A Wendy's Frosty K there for Josh Noth to end the fifth inning. Halfway home against the South Bend Cubs. Tied at two, Wisconsin and South Bend on the Timber Rattlers Broadcast Network.
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5: Bottom five coming up, and it's going to be Rodriguez, Baez, and Dickinson. Remember, Ebel, the leadoff batter tonight, left the game in the top of the fifth inning. So Baez takes his spot. So it'll be Rodriguez, Baez, and Dickinson. Tyler 0 for 1 tonight with a strikeout. Right before that incident on the infield with Ebel and Dickinson, I think the Mizorowski cards are numbered 1 through 100, and then the 25 and the 32 cards are the ones. Ooh, that's inside, and that's going to get Rodriguez. And there's, is it 25 gold and 75 silver?
6: That would be correct, yeah.
5: Okay. I was in the meeting and half paying attention today, and it just kind of, I'm just kidding. I always pay attention. That's why I was able to recall that. So, but yeah, that baseball card set coming up from Fox City's Cards tomorrow, and Rodriguez heading down to first base. And here comes Juan Baez. Juan is 3 for 26 against the Cubs this season. He has hit one of his home runs against the Cubs, his only home run against the Cubs this season. And the 0-1 here to Baez. Inside, and it's 2-0. 2-2 your score. Two runs on five hits for the Rattlers. Two runs on four hits for the Cubs. Throw to first, and Rodriguez chased back over there. Rodriguez 0 for 2 against the Cubs in stolen bases this season. There's a fly ball shallow on the infield, and it's going to be caught by the second baseman, Escobar. And before Daniel Dickinson bats, 10 seconds for station identification. This is Timber Rattlers Baseball.
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5: That is Julie spinning the dials back in the WOSH studios tonight. Happy to have you along with us on the radio, on the internet. We're on tape delay today on the spot, Green Bay 32. Coming to you from the Lamers Bus Lines broadcast booth as Jostin Florentino's night is done after 4 1/3 innings, giving up two runs on five hits. The two runs that he gave up and three of the hits that he gave up were in the first inning. Walked one, hit one, struck out six for Florentino. And he will leave and not be involved in the decision tonight because it's a tie game in the bottom of the fifth inning. Florentino, 70 pitches, 42 strikes. The Rattlers did make him throw a lot of pitches here in four-plus innings. And the new pitcher for the Cubs is Eduardo Melendez, making his first appearance against Wisconsin. Melendez in his second game with the Cubs. No record. He has gone three innings with one hit, one run, and two walks with five strikeouts in his only appearance with South Bend. Melendez, out of the Dominican Republic. He just got called up from Myrtle Beach. And he is going to be facing the Rattlers for the first time. Last time out against West Michigan on the 19th. That was that three-inning outing where the only blemish was a home run. Ended last year with Myrtle Beach. Started this year, 26 appearances, 4 starts with the Pelicans. 73 strikeouts in 61 and 2/3 innings pitched. He's going to face Daniel Dickinson here. Dickinson, 1-for-2 with a single and a run scored. Will bat as soon as the door in center field is shut. It's still open. It's still open. I don't think Jose Sandoval has seen it yet. Swinging a foul back by Dickinson, and it's 0-1. Sometimes opposing teams forget to shut that gate. I think Espinoza just turned around and saw it. There, somebody's going to get it. Runner goes, swinging a foul back by Dickinson, and it's 0-2. Not like how my dad used to say, somebody's going to get it. I should say somebody's going to get the door. Nice job, grounds crew back there. See, it's all shut. Somebody's going to get it. Here's the 0-2 to Dickinson. Swing and a foul back, and it's still no balls and two strikes. Got Rodriguez at first with one out in the fifth. And Melendez is going to throw over that way, and Rodriguez is back. Here comes the 0-2. Fouled off again with Rodriguez running again. And Tyler will head back to first base. Dickinson out of LSU, that slightly open stance of the right-hand batter's box on the 0-2. Swings and pops it up, foul, third base side. Hall back over on the warning track, makes the catch in front of the fans over there. And there are two out here in the fifth inning. Holiday Lights, a walkthrough event is coming on November 13th to Neuroscience Group Field. Tickets are already available for this great second year of the holiday tradition at the ballpark. Holiday Lights, a walkthrough event, was amazing last year, and the Timber Rattlers front office is going to work on making it even better here for the Christmas season of 2026. Sawyer Strohsnyder is going to have to wait, as that pickoff throw to first was late. Strohsnyder is 2-for-2 with a couple of hard hit line drives today, both for singles. He scored a run. 2-2 in the bottom of the fifth. And Strohsnyder slends one to straightaway center field. Espinoza back, won't get there. Off the wall. Rodriguez is going to be sent around third. The relay throw is going to be late and dropped by Stransky. Down to third goes Strohsnyder, and he's in there safely. Rattlers lead it 3-2 on the RBI double by Strohsnyder, his third hit of the game. He sent a rocket over the head of Espinoza in straightaway center field. And the Rattlers have retaken the lead on that 103-mile-an-hour line drive. That's three line drives from Strohsnyder tonight, all over 100. Now here's Batanti with the Rattlers back in front in the fifth, and he'll take a strike, and it's 0-1. Took a first pitch slider for a strike, and it's 0-1. Batanti, 1-for-2 with an RBI, a two-run double, and a fly out to center. He will take inside, and it's 1-1. Stroh Snyder now with 7 RBI as a Rattler. A 1-1. Batanti takes low, and it's 2-1. That run is charged to Florentino, by the way, as the 2-1. Check swing, low and away, and it's 3-1. Florentino's final line is 4 1/3 innings. 5 hits, 3 runs, 1 walk, 6 strikeouts, and right now he's on the hook for the loss. The 3-1 to Batanti. Checked his swing on a pitch inside, and a lot of soft stuff there for Batanti, and he didn't go after any of them. So the Rattlers now with 2 on and 2 out for Taden Hall. Taden singled his last time up, but was out trying to stretch it into a double on a hot line drive over the head of Snell in left field. Chased that one, and it's 0-1 to Taden Hall. Just checking in on Quad Cities in Beloit. And now I wish I hadn't. Here's the 0-1 to Hall. Taden takes a strike on the outside corner, and it's 0-2. Beloit has a 1-0 lead at Quad Cities. Leomar Martinez, the league leader in strikeouts, is working on a no-hitter through 5 1/3 innings. The 0-2 to Hall. Outside, 1-2. You've got Stroh Snyder at third and Batanti at first. 2 outs. Hall looking to get into something here from Melendez. And comes up empty on that one for strike 3. But the Rattlers take the lead on the 2-out RBI double by Stroh Snyder. Sixth inning coming up, 3-2 Wisconsin on the Wisconsin Timber Rattlers Broadcast Network.
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5: Kate Snell will lead off the top of the sixth inning. Rattlers now with a 3-2 lead, and Josh Noth working with the lead. is going to drop one a little bit outside the zone there, and it's 1-0. That is Julie spinning the dials back in the WOSH studios tonight. Happy to have you along with us. As the 1-0 to Snell. Swinging a ground ball right to Dickinson. He's got that one with time in time, and there's one away in the top of the sixth inning. We're on the radio tonight. We're on the internet, and we're also on the spot. Green Bay 32 on tape delay this evening. We got a good one for you. 3-2 Rattlers lead the Cubs in the top of the sixth inning. Here comes Matt Hall back. 0 for 2 with a strikeout and a lineout. Ticks ball high, and it's 1-0. Oh, looking forward to this weekend with Brattoberfest. It starts with the Joey Chestnut appearance and an eating challenge on the 28th. That's Friday night. Swing and a miss. Ball high, and it's 1-1. Brattoberfest weekend. It starts Friday and continues Saturday. 2 days of Wisconsin Brats. From the Wisconsin Timber Rattlers, here's the 1-1. Swing a little dribbler foul up the third baseline, and the count goes to 1-2. Hall back on the 1-2. Takes a called third strike, and that's another Wendy's Frosty K for Josh Noth. His second, that's 4 for the Rattlers tonight. Rattlers get the 10 strikeouts. It's free Wendy's Frosty treats from participating Wendy's locations in the state of Wisconsin tomorrow. Frosty K's. Even today, the temperature was up around the 80s, and it felt really good, though. Here's Brennan Hudson swinging a miss, and it's 0-1. Noth bringing that one at 95. And got a swing and a miss. Two out, nobody on in the sixth. And that's going to get in there for a strike at 95. Clip the bottom of the zone. Hudson almost did tap his helmet on that. Think he would have lost it. Here's the 0-2. Fly ball to right center. On the run over, Olastre makes the catch, and it's a 1-2-3 sixth inning for Josh Noth and the Rattlers defense. 5.5 complete, 3-2 Wisconsin on the Timber Rattlers Broadcast Network.
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5: Beautiful night for baseball, and the Rattlers with a beautiful scoreline. Three runs on six hits with an error, leading the Cubs, who have two runs on four hits with no errors. Luis Castillo will lead it off here in the bottom of the sixth inning. He'll be followed by Alastre, then Walter. Castillo 0-for-1 with a walk and a stolen base tonight. And he is going to rip that one foul into the right field corner. Got a pitch up in the zone and yanked it foul down the right field line. Hey, it's the Woodman's Market home run inning. Nancy Wisniewski of Green Bay is our contestant. If a Rattler homers here in the sixth inning, Nancy will get a $100 gift card from the Wisconsin Timber Rattlers and Woodman's Market. The 0-1 to Castillo. Down low and away, one ball, one strike. Rattlers won 12-7 in 11 innings at Peoria on this date back in 2001. John Castellano hit a three-run homer in the top of the fifth to tie the game at three. Ball inside, 2-1. Chiefs took the lead. Rattlers rallied in the eighth with four runs after there were two out and none on base. Took a 6-5 lead. Chiefs tied the game and sent it to extras. First six Rattlers to bat in the 11th inning reached base, and they won 12-7 at old Pete Van Aken Stadium. Ball four is away. Minen Field at Pete Van Aken Stadium. Castillo draws his second walk of the game. Rattlers beat King County 5-2 at home on this date in 2011. Matt Miller allowed a run on seven hits over seven innings with six strikeouts. Rafael Neda put the game out of reach with a two-run single in the bottom of the sixth. Always got to bring up Rafael Neda when his name pops up in this date in Timber Rattlers history. Ball low and in. One ball, no strikes to Alastre. 0-for-2 with a fly out and a strikeout. Rattlers lead it 3-2 in the sixth. Down in the dirt, that's going to pop away. Castillo's going to look for second base, and he is going to be out. He took a one too many looks at the plate as that ball popped away from Stransky, but Stransky just got after it and fired a strike down there, and it's a put out at second. That will not be a stolen base. That's out trying to advance. So one out, base is empty, and here comes Louis Alastri on a 2-0 pitch. Rattlers have run themselves into a couple of outs on the bases tonight. As Alastri will take a strike, and it's 2-1. August 25th, 2016, the Rattlers beat Peoria 5-4 at home. Here's the 2-0. Swinging a fly ball to right, shallow. Coming on Lumpe, and he will make the catch, and there are two outs. Chiefs took a 4-3 lead with a two-out, two-run homer in the top of the eighth. In the bottom of the ninth, Jake Gatewood singled. Lucas Ursig followed with a double. The Chiefs got the first out and then walked Juan Ortiz. Rattlers sent Isan Diaz to the plate as a pinch hitter. Struck out, and then Carlos Bolones with a walk-off, two-out, two-run, bloop single to right. Ursig just beat the throw to the plate to score the winning run. You won't have drama like that when you stop by the Snake Pit Team Store. Open 24 hours a day online as Walter fouls the 1-0 off. And it's 1-1. We got Brattoberfest coming up. You want to stock up on your Bratz gear from the Snake Pit Team Store? Never too early to start shopping for Utter Tuggers or Grand Gyros or frozen pizzas stuffed for Christmas. Here's the 1-1 to Walter. In there a ball, and it's 2-1. 3-2 the score. Rattlers lead this one here. Speaking of drama, this date in 2018, the Rattlers beat Clinton 5-4 at Clinton. Foul back, and it's 2-2. Lumberkings took the lead in the bottom of the eighth inning, and then with a runner aboard and two outs, it was Gabriel Garcia with a two-run homer to give the Rattlers the lead. They held on in the bottom of the ninth for the win over the Lumber Kings. Walter is going to take a breaking ball for a called third strike, and the inning comes to an end. We go to the seventh. Rattlers 3, Cubs 2 on the Timber Rattlers Broadcast Network.
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5: Top of the seventh inning, Rattlers with a 3-2 lead. Josh Noth is back out. He'll face 7, 8, 9 in the Cubs order, and facing you through your radio dial or your phone or however you're watching or listening to this one, it's Jonathan Tim.
13: Thank you, Chris. That seventh hitter is Leonel Espinoza. He'll be followed up by Alexi Lumpoy and Justin Transky as Noth deals a pitch, and it's fouled off by Espinoza. 3-2 Rattlers trying to hang on here as Noth is back for his fifth inning on the mound. He's gone at least 5 in every game in August as the 0-1 is going to miss low. Went with a slider. That was pitch number 60 on the day for Josh Noth, the Brewers' number 9 prospect. Third top pitching prospect in the organization. As the 1-1 is, oh, look out, up and in, if you couldn't tell. Fastball at 94, so the velo for Noth is certainly there. That one just slipped away, high and away. Yeah, but the last time Noth did not go 5 innings was actually against the South Bend Cubs back on July 25th. Command was an issue for Noth in that game, who walked 5, as the 2-1 is low and away. But it took him 84 pitches to get through those 4 innings. Again, this is his first year after receiving Tommy John surgery, sidelining him for 2025. As the 3-1 is swung on and missed. Got a cutter there, and Espinoza came up empty-handed. 2-1 is Josh Noth this month. Got off to a really good start against the Lansing Lugnuts. As the 3-2 is a swing and a miss. Strike 3. Another Wendy's Frosty K for Josh Noth. And the Rattlers have 5 Frosty Ks today. Halfway to free Frosties across the state of Wisconsin at participating Wendy's locations. Courtesy of that cutter. And down goes Espinoza. Lumpoy the lefty and Josh Noth the right-handed pitcher deals, and it's fouled off. Hey, the Sal Frelick Brewers Sunday Youth Jersey giveaway is coming up on Sunday. A special final giveaway of the season for the kiddos. Sal Frelick wore number 11. First 1,000 fans in attendance to Sunday's game. Kids, I should say, as the 0-1 is fouled off. And to those who wear adult smalls, just save it for the kids, please. As the count is 0-2 to Alexi Lumpoy, who's had an impressive first-time go-round against the Rattlers. as the 0-2 is swung on and hit. Oh, what a catch by Air Daniel Dickinson. Was going to say his third hit of the day, but that'll have to wait. Daniel Dickinson soaring to bring that one back down to earth. A line drive, 82 off the bat. Up, up, and away. And Daniel Dickinson with flashy ways of getting out number two. Here's Justin Stransky. Swing and a miss. Yeah, the lefty at the plate that time, Lumpoy, who's been hitting the ball hard all day. I mean, he has the home run, first pitch he saw from Noth. First pitch from Noth, ironically enough. And then the single in the fifth. That one was almost destined to be a base hit, as this one's lined in the air to center field. Stransky goes right to stroke Snyder. And a 3-up, 3-down inning for Josh Noth, as he goes 5 complete as we head to stretch time with the Rattlers leading the Cubs 3-2 on the Rattlers Broadcast Network.
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13: We're at the bottom of the seventh here at Neuroscience Group Field, and Tyler Rodriguez will lead things off for Wisconsin, the nine-hitter against the new pitcher on the mound for the South Bend Cubs. There he is, Luke Allwood. Set to face the Rattlers here. Allwood, this will be his first time against the Wisconsin Timber Rattlers, and just his second game as a South Bend Cub. Allowed 2 earned runs, 2 hits, and a walk with a strikeout his first time as a South Bend Cub, which came in that West Michigan series. A 10th rounder, and the first pitch to Rodriguez is high, soaring to left field. It is way back, and it is way gone. Tyler Rodriguez, his second home run of the season, and it's 4-2 Wisconsin. Wow. Pop goes the barrel. Tyler Rodriguez sent one high and deep into the night sky. Home run number 142 for the Rattlers. Oh, he knew it on first sight. Clearing the party deck over there and left. As Juan Baez takes ball one inside. Boy, if the Rattlers can find more swings like that from Tyler Rodriguez, they're in a good spot. Rodriguez was red hot coming out of the gates upon getting promoted to Wisconsin as Baez files the 1-0 off. And his first home run as a Rattler also hit to left field, coming against the Peoria Chiefs in the series finale back in July. That was a ooh, will it go type of swing. That one, oh, you knew it. The 1-1 is outside. Baez has 2 home runs this year as well, and both of his have been pulled to left field. Rodriguez has now scored half of the Rattler runs, too. Baez went around on that fastball low, and it's 2 balls and 2 strikes. But, yeah, Allwood was selected by the Cubs in the 10th round out of Seattle in this 2026 draft. And made his pro debut with Myrtle Beach earlier this month as the 2-2 is low for ball three. Made 2 appearances with the Pelicans and got winning decisions in both of them. He was born in Tokyo and grew up and played high school ball in Hawaii. Baez, a sharp ground ball to short, but in front of it is Cepeda. And he'll beat Baez by a pair of steps, and that's out number one, going 6-3. Well, the 2027 schedule has been announced. So if you want to see big-time swings and home runs like Tyler Rodriguez just did, mark your calendars and get your ticket packages all squared away for the 2027 season of Timber Rattler Baseball. You never know how many prospects you could see in one night, as the first pitch to Daniel Dickinson is going to miss. The Rattlers at one point this year had 13 of the MLB Pipeline's Brewers' top 30 players.
17: Oh, yeah.
13: Keyword at one point. Dickinson on the ground to short. Backhanded by Cepeda from third base area. He throws to the first base, and it's 2 gone now. A couple of 6-3 groundouts. I wasn't sure if Hallback was going to step in front of it and make the play. Hallback, the third baseman, who was ranging over towards his left, towards the shortstop area, but gave way for Cepeda. And here's Sawyer Strohsnyder. Make way for him. He's 3-for-3 today. And the first pitch to Strohsnyder is right down the middle for a strike. Fastball at 96, and it's 0-1. As Chris mentioned, all three of Strohsnyder's swings have been line drives at over 100 miles an hour, as the 0-1 breaking ball is going to miss inside. His double, ironically, was the softest hit baseball, if you think 103 is soft, which it's not. Single in the third at 105, and in this first inning at 106. The 1-1 is fouled off. Rattler's really trying to give Luke Allwood a not-so-warm welcome to Midwest League Baseball. This is his first time pitching on the road in a South Bend Cubs uniform. The 1-2 is swung on and missed. It bounced away from the catcher. It was well low, and Stransky will fire it down to first to secure the 2-3 putouts, but the first strikeout for Allwood. But the job was done for the Rattlers. Tyler Rodriguez attacking early in the count and sending his second home run of the season over the left field wall. 4-2, headed to the eighth on the Rattlers broadcast network.
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13: It's the top of the eighth inning. It is the Rattlers 4 and the Cubs 2. And it's Chris Mehring back in the booth for the eighth inning.
5: Josiah Hartshorn will step into the left-hand batter's box facing Josh Noth. Hartshorn is 0 for 2 tonight. He did reach on an error in the third inning that helped set up the second run for the Cubs. He'll take a strike and it's 0-1. Noth, pitch number 71, is going to skip in low, and it's 1-1. How about that home run by Rodriguez, Jonathan? I was walking back in. I was expecting a little bit longer in at bat there. And all of a sudden, the crowd's going crazy. Lights are going off. Here's the 1-1. That's going to miss up and away.
13: I still can't get over how high he hit that baseball. I mean, it's got to be high to clear the loft out there and left, but he got all of it.
5: Yeah, good to see. Second home run for Rodriguez. And now Noth, working with a two-run lead, is going to miss up and away to Hartshorn. Got to get through this top of the Cubs order, though. Hartshorn, Escobar, and Cepeda, all top 30 prospects in the Brewers system, in the Cubs system, with Hartshorn at number one. And he will lift that one to right center field, and that one is going to get way out of here to the Rattler bullpen, and it's back to a one-run lead as Hartshorn hits his eighth home run as a Cub. And South Bend is right back in it here in the eighth inning. Well, you get behind a hitter like that, and Josh, man, that thing was right above the knees, right down the middle at 92. And Hartshorn's not going to miss many pitches like that. And it's a one-run game again. Ball up, and it's 1-0 to Jose Escobar. Escobar is 1-2. Walked in the first against Romero. There's a strike, and it's 1-1. Popped out to Ebel in the third and singled in the fifth. The 1-1. Ground ball up the middle. Dickinson backhand knocked it down. Regathers himself and fires the first in time to get Escobar, and there's one away. Brattoberfest coming up this weekend like we've talked about, and the jersey auction is live. The Bratz jersey auction going on right now through Sunday, August 30th. Scan that QR code if you're watching on the spot, Green Bay 32 or Bally Sports Live. If you're listening on WOSH, head to the Rattlers social media channels. They'll have the links, and you can get your bids in for that one-of-a-kind Bratz jersey. Here's Cepeda on the 1-0 pitch. Ground ball right to short. Baez with a backhand fires the first in time to Hall. Smooth play over there for Baez. And there are two away. Those of you just joining us, wondering where Brady Ebel is, he and Daniel Dickinson collided on a play in the fifth inning on a ground ball up the middle, and Ebel got cartwheeled and landed on the back of his neck, it looked like, or it was down for a little bit. Training staff got to him in a hurry. He walked off under his own power, but Baez came in to play defense for him after that. All right, here's Cade Snow. We do not have an update on him, and we do not expect an update on him. That's more of a Brewers thing, and we will let them give any updates. Here's the 1-0 to Snell. Outside, got the corner, and it's 1-1. Brewers have come back to tie the Mets in the ninth. RBI double by Christian Yelich. The Brewers had second and third with nobody out, but down to their last out in the ninth. Swinging a foul off by Snell. And it's a ball and two strikes. Rattlers up 4-3 in the eighth. And the 1-2. Ground ball into right field, a base hit. Hall guarding the line there against Snell and playing that no doubles defense on the infield. And Snell found a big hole on the right side, picks up a two-out single to bring up Matt Hall back. Rattler eighth inning. It'll be Batanti, Hall, and Castillo. Rattlers led 2-0. Cubs came back to tie it in the third. Rattlers took the lead with a run in the fifth and a run in the seventh, and now the Cubs with one in, one on, and two out in the eighth. And that's a strike from Noth. Josh came in the third. He's trying to complete six innings here as a reliever. On 84 pitches, gets a ground ball up the middle, and it's going to sneak through. Snell is around second, and it'll hold on there as Strohsnyder gets on it quickly. So Hallback just grounds that one back through the middle. And there are two on with two out, and it's going to be Brennan Hudson to the plate. Hudson is going to have to wait as we're going to get a Pat McGuff quick trip to the mound, brought to you by Quick Trip. You can tell Noth wants to get through this inning, and the Rattlers want him to get through this inning too. Noth a little tap on the shoulder there from Yannick Walter as the Rattler catcher heads back. That's Manessis getting loose in the Rattler's bullpen. Hudson is 0 for 1 with two walks. Walked against Uribe in the second, walked against Noth in the fourth, and flew out to right in the sixth. Here in the eighth, two on, two out. And he's going to chase that one up and away, and it's 0-1. Hudson, a left-hand hitting DH. On the 0-1 from Noth. Swing and a miss, and it's 0-2. Hudson playing in his 14th game with the Cubs. On the 0-2, foul tip at the plate. Brewers left them loaded. David Hamilton's line drive pulled in at short. They're going to the bottom of the ninth, tied at 2 with the Mets. Here, the Rattlers lead by 1 against the South Bend Cubs. Noth, his 89th pitch of the night. Popped him up. Third base side, that's going to get out of play. The Cubs are just underway. The big league Cubs are just underway in Arizona. So it's top of 1, Chicago and the Diamondbacks. Here, the Rattlers lead by 1 with 2 on and 2 out in the 8th. The 0-2 from Noth to Hudson. Little bit up on that one, and the count goes to 1-2. That was the same pitch that Hudson chased for strike 1 on the first pitch of the at-bat. Same location. Now the 1-2. Walter the target. Noth the pitch. Got him looking. That got all of the corner at the knees, and a Wendy's Frosty K from Noth ends the eighth. It's 4-3 Wisconsin through 7.5 innings of play on the Wisconsin Timber Rattlers Broadcast Network.
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5: Great night to hang out on the berm seats or in the stadium seats or just anywhere for Timber Rattlers baseball. Fox Club, that's a pretty popular spot. Fox Club open 20, or they're not open 24 hours a day. They're open year-round, though, if you're looking for something to do, maybe get a group together. We had a delay between innings. They came out to check on the backup catcher, who was, I think that was Logan Poteet, during warm-ups, because Stransky coming out, but apparently we're all good to go now. All right. Here comes Batanti to lead off the bottom of the eighth inning for the Rattlers. And he'll take a breaking ball strike. Big time pitch by Josh Noth, his 91st of the night. 58 strikes for Noth. 6 innings for him tonight, gave up 3 runs. That would be a quality start, but he came on in relief tonight. Still, really nice outing from Josh. See if the Rattlers can add on an Ansi and Associates insurance run here. And Batanti fouls that one at the plate. It's 1-2. You know, between innings, I saw a replay of the ball that David Hamilton hit in the ninth inning with the bases loaded and 2 outs. And was that Lindor that made the play? My goodness, he made a heck of a play. The 1-2. Ground ball to second. Gobbled up out there by Escobar on to first. And there's one away in the Rattlers' eighth inning. Taden Hall to follow. The Cubs ninth. It will be Espinoza, Lumpoy, and Stransky. That's their 7, 8, and 9 hitters. And Meneses was loosening in the bullpen for Wisconsin, and he is continuing to loosen in the pen right now. Hall lines a base hit past the glove of Allwood, and it's going to be a base hit for Taden Hall. He's got 2 hits tonight. The Brewers Sunday jersey auction is live right now from the Wisconsin Timber Rattlers. They will wear their Brewers Sunday jerseys for the final time this season on the final home game of the season on Sunday, August 30th. Those jerseys are up for bid in an auction. Those are live through Sunday, September 6th. Give an extra week on that auction for you to get your bids in on those Brewers Sunday jerseys. Man, those have been worn by, Jonathan was talking about all the prospects the Rattlers have had this season. They've all worn them. Make your bid on your favorite. Here's Castillo. And he'll take low ball. Luis, 0-for-1 with 2 walks, a stolen base. He was also out trying to advance on a pitch in the dirt. That was back in the sixth inning. The 1-0. Pickoff throw to first. Outside, missed the corner, and it's 2-0.

0: Quick trip to the mound as Stransky is heading out to talk things over with Allwood and Louis and Alastre coming up. I'll tell you, Alastre is due for a hit. He's 0 for 3 tonight. He has flown out, struck out, and flown out. He's up in a big RBI spot here. Alastre ready after the meeting on the mound comes to an end. And a swing and a miss, starting him off with a breaking ball away. So the 0-1 to the switch hitting Alastre, batting for the left side here against Allwood. And that's going to be a ball, and it's 1-1. Beloit Quad Cities, top of 9, tied at 1. Quad Cities, 2 hits, but they tied it up with a run in the bottom of the 7th inning. 1-1. Down low and away, 2-1. The winner of that game will have a 1-game lead on the other team. Quad Cities had a 5 percentage point lead on Beloit going into play tonight. Here's the 2-1 to Alastre. Swing and a line drive right center field, but it's going to be Espinoza over to make the catch in the gap, and the runners will have to retreat. Hard hit ball, and the throw comes in and misses everybody, but just being in the right place at the right time, Allwood had the ball roll to him. So there are two outs on another sharply hit ball by Alastre. Rattlers 5.5 games out. They need a win tonight to stay 5.5 back of either Beloit or Quad Cities. Here's Walter now. Yannick ready and takes a breaking ball for a strike, and it's 0-1. Dayton won 9-6 at Fort Wayne. Dayton tuning up for the playoffs. They were the first half champs in the East. South Bend, the first half champs in the West. The 0-1. Walter fouls it back, and it's 0-2. Peoria shut out West Michigan 2-0 tonight. Great Lakes got 2 in the bottom of the 8th inning, and they came back to beat Lansing 5-4. Lake County is up 16-11 at Cedar Rapids in the 6th. 27 runs on 26 hits combined in that game already. Here's the 0-2 to Walter. 2 out, 2 on, and Yannick takes high, and the count is 1-2. That win by Great Lakes will push them a half game up on West Michigan. They had fallen, I think, 2.5 back a couple of days ago. Swing and a miss. Walter went around on a pitch in the dirt. The throw down to first. Stransky will make it to Hartshorn, and the inning comes to an end. Rattlers no runs on one hit with a walk and two left. We go to the 9th. It's going to be Manessis to try to close it out for the Rattlers when we return on the Timber Rattlers Broadcast Network.
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2: Jose Manessis on for the Wisconsin Timber Rattlers. He takes over for Josh Noth. Noth goes six innings tonight. He allowed three runs on seven hits, two solo homers, walked one, struck out four. 91 pitches, 58 strikes for Noth tonight. Mercedes on for the Wisconsin Timber Rattlers. Making his 13th appearance of the season, 1-0 with a save. 11 walks and 19 strikeouts, all set to go against Leonel Espinoza, who grounds the first pitch foul up the third baseline, and it's 0-1. Four, three, Wisconsin leads it. And Manessis popped him up, foul back out of play. And it's quickly 0-2 to Espinoza. 0-3 tonight for Espinoza. He's flown out, grounded into a double play and struck out. Manessis, the tall left-hander, coming home 0-2. Fly ball, deep center field. Stroh Snyder is back. He's at the track, short of the wall, makes the catch, and there's one away. Hit that one on a line, but didn't get it up in the air. And that's out number one, as Stroh Snyder was feeling for the wall out there. Never got to it. Last time out for Manessis was on the 22nd against Lake County. He went two scoreless innings, walked two, gave up two hits, but struck out two. Last four outings, hasn't allowed a run. He's going to face Lumpoy here. 2-3 for Lumpoy. Homered and singled and lined out against Noth. Lefty-lefty matchup here, though, and the 1-0 to Lumpoy is a foul to the netting above the Cubs dugout. And it's 1-1. Top of nine, Rattlers lead it by one. Late and close, the 1-1. Lumpoy fouls that one off at the plate. And it's 1-2. Pretty good pitch there from Manessis. International free agent out of Venezuela. Began the year with Wilson. He was 5-0 with six saves and 23 relief appearances and an ERA under two. He's working on a 1-2 to Lumpoy and got him swinging. And that's a Wendy's Frosty K, and we're one out away, but we got to take 10 seconds for station identification first. This is Timber Rattlers Baseball.
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2: Justin Stransky stands in, and the first pitch is going to miss for a ball, and it's 1-0. We've got Julie spinning the dials back at the WOSH studios. Thanks for making us part of your Tuesday night. On the radio, on the internet, on the spot, Green Bay 32. Stransky, weak ground ball, foul up the third baseline. And it's one ball, one strike to Stransky with two outs. Rattlers just trying to beat the Cubs. They are 2-9 against them coming into tonight. Stransky has had a big part of them winning a couple of games. Here tonight, he'll take a ball low, and it's 2-1. Stransky doubled and scored in the third inning against Noth. He has also popped out and flown out. Rattlers by one in the ninth with two outs and nobody on, and the pitch is a foul ball off the front foot of Stransky. And it's two balls and two strikes. Our next broadcast on the spot is coming your way tomorrow on Wednesday. We'll be live at 6:30 on the spot, Green Bay 32. The 2-2 from Manassas. Fly ball to left. Drifting back, Rodriguez, short of the track, he's got it. And the Rattlers beat the Cubs on a Tuesday night by a final of 4-3. Manassas will pick up the save. Noth will get the win. Couple of RBI for Batanti. And Tyler Rodriguez, who had the big insurance home run in the seventh, makes the catch for the final out. 4-3 the final. The Rattlers with a win. The Lions score in 2 minutes on the Wisconsin Timber Rattlers Broadcast Network.
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0: Nice win tonight for the Wisconsin Timberwolves. Milwaukee Brewers got a couple of rehabbers out there today, and they did their work, got it in, and getting ready to get back to Milwaukee. But the Rattlers back in the win column with their second consecutive win, beating the South Bend Cubs 4-3, and a really nice effort on all sides for the Rattlers tonight, Jonathan.
1: Certainly big swings from the big bats. Sawyer Strohsnyder, a three-hit day, and that RBI double in the fifth. And Eric Batanti cashing in, two with a double of his own in the first. But Tyler Rodriguez, his swing in the seventh went a long way when all was said and done.
0: And how about Josh Noth tonight? Does a really nice job. Gave up a couple of solo homers, but picks up the win. And he went 90-plus pitches tonight over six innings in relief.
1: Yeah, he's been very durable all month of August long. Make it five straight outings for Noth where he goes at least five innings, continuing to stack after playing no baseball in 2025. Today was just a terrific step in the right direction, and he had a couple of great examples in those first two innings.
0: All right, for those watching on TV, Jonathan, why don't you let them know the pitching matchup for tomorrow's game?
1: Well, the Rattlers are sending out Ethan Dorsey, who's been one of the best pitchers in all the Midwest League in these summer months. He'll be facing off against Braden Spears. Spears is 8-3 on the year. It's been hard to get past him, but they'll go at it tomorrow at 6:40 Central Time.
0: All right, Jonathan, we'll let you get ready for the postgame show here.
1: Sounds like a plan.
0: All right, the line score tonight for the Wisconsin Timber Rattlers. It was four runs on eight hits, one error for Wisconsin. They left seven aboard, went 1-for-8 with runners in scoring position. For the Cubs, it was three runs on seven hits with no errors. They left six aboard, went 1-for-5 with runners in scoring position. Winning pitcher, Josh Noth, now 5-3. Florentino, the loss, he falls to 1-5. And Meneses, Jose Meneses, with a scoreless and perfect ninth inning, gets his second save. 2 hours and 22 minutes, the time of the game tonight in front of 4,617 fans. Rattlers pick up the win. They are now 63-53 overall. The Cubs still 69, but they drop in the loss column to 48. That's going to do it for the broadcast today on the network. Those of you watching us on TV, well, this is tape delay. We invite you to tune in tomorrow at 6:30 on the radio side. The post-game show comes your way in 90 seconds. Rattlers win it 4-3 over the South Bend Cubs on the Wisconsin Timber Rattlers broadcast network.
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0: It's time for the Wisconsin Timber Rattlers post-game show, coming to you tonight from the Lamers Bus Lines broadcast booth inside a Neuroscience Group Field, where the Wisconsin Timber Rattlers just beat the South Bend Cubs by a final of 4-3. Noth the win, Manessas the save, a home run by Tyler Rodriguez. We'll get it all caught up for you in a little bit. But first, with the scoreboards, here is Jonathan Tim.
1: And first, the Midwest League report, brought to you by Sports Medicine Center. They're playing Burn the Barn in Cedar Rapids, where the Lake County Captains have a 16-11 lead over the Colonels, currently in the bottom of the sixth inning. And the only other game going on happens to be in Quad Cities, where the Beloit Skycarp just took a 2-1 lead in the top of the 10th, with one on and two out in Davenport. Everyone else has gone final, including Peoria, shutting out the West Michigan Whitecaps 2-0. The Dayton Dragons won on the road in Fort Wayne, 9-6, your final there. And your final in Midland, Michigan, it was Loons 5, Lansing Lugnuts 4. The Loons scored two runs in the bottom of the eighth inning to propel their way ahead. That's your Midwest League report, brought to you by Sports Medicine Center. Dr. E.T. Mejia is the official team doctor of the Wisconsin Timber Rattlers. Time to take a look at what's going on in the organization. The Brewers Farm Report, brought to you by Greenstone Farm Credit Services. Earlier today, the Wilson Warbirds completed the suspended game from July 19th against the Hickory Crawdads. Wilson won that game by a final of 12-4, but they had the lead going in, picking up where they left off. The Warbirds, however, fell in game two by a final of 8-5. That time they were the home team, and in double A, the Shuckers are trailing the Knoxville Smokies at home by a score of 7-4. They're currently in the top of the eighth inning down in Mississippi. They're also just getting through eight innings in Jacksonville, where the Nashville Sounds have a 14-6 lead over the Jumbo Shrimp. And the Milwaukee Brewers just lost in walk-off fashion on the road to the New York Mets in 10 innings. 3-2 your final there. Brewers will get back at it for game two of the series tomorrow. That's your Brewers Farm Report, brought to you by Greenstone Farm Credit Services.
0: Some Brewers helped out the Timber Rattlers today. It was JoJo Romero making his organizational debut as the starting pitcher. Remember, he came over in a trade deadline deal for Josiah Ragsdale and Alexander Frias. He came over with Dustin May and had not pitched since mid-July, right before the All-Star break, due to a situation with his appendix. So he's still working his way back, and today he got the first batter on a strikeout, walked the second batter, and got a 5-4-3 double play. He went 11 pitches, 5 strikes, and turned it over to Abner Uribe in the top of the second, but not before the Rattlers scored twice in the bottom of the first. Singles by Daniel Dickinson and Sawyer Strohsnyder set the table, and Eric Batanti with a 2-run double, scoring both ahead of him, and it was 2-0 Wisconsin. Uribe went out for the second inning. He got a ground ball right back to the mound, a strikeout. He walked a batter and then got a fly out to right to end his outing. 18 pitches, 11 strikes for Uribe in that outing today. Josh Noth came on for the third, gave up a leadoff home run to Alexi Lumpoy, and then a double, an error, put runners at the corners, and after a pop out, there was a sacrifice fly by Angel Cepeda that tied the game at two. It stayed that way. And there was a scary situation in the top of the fifth inning with Lumpoy at second and two outs. Jose Escobar sent a ground ball up the middle. Daniel Dickinson went for the backhand play as Brady Ebel was coming over from shortstop to try to field it. And it wound up with Dickinson cartwheeling Ebel over him and landing hard in the outfield. Dickinson, with the presence of mind to throw to the plate, Lumpoy was caught in a rundown and nearly tagged out, but he was going to get back to third base after he was able to elude the tag from Batanti. And then all eyes and concern turned towards shallow center, where Ebel was down hurt. Both Rattlers athletic trainers in Lauren Roberts and Maggie Canatella went out to tend to him. He did get up and get off under his own power. Juan Baez came in and finished off the game at shortstop for Ebel. And We just are hoping for the best for Brady tonight. The Rattlers, Josh Noth, did get out of the fifth inning with a strikeout to keep the game tied. In the bottom of the fifth, Justin Florentina hit Tyler Rodriguez to start the inning. But he was still at first with two outs after Eduardo Melendez came in. Melendez, though, would give up a two-out double to Sawyer Strohsnyder to center field, and that was enough for Rodriguez to come in to score the go-ahead run. Rodriguez came up in the seventh inning and hit a towering home run to left field, and that gave the Rattlers a 4-2 lead. Noth, after pitching a scoreless fourth, fifth, sixth, and seventh, gave up a leadoff home run to Josiah Hartshorn in the eighth, but then got out of a situation with two outs and two on with a strikeout to keep the Rattlers up 4-3. In the top of the ninth inning, it was Jose Meneses coming on to close it out with a 1-2-3 inning, and the Rattlers pick up the 4-3 win over the South Bend Cubs. And with Beloit and Quad Cities kind of fighting for the division, the Rattlers beating South Bend and kind of on the outskirts, they're still going to be 5.5 back with 11 to play no matter what happens down in Quad Cities tonight. But this win tonight by the Rattlers against a team that's really given them a lot of issues this year had to feel good, Jonathan.
1: Yeah, a step in the right direction, that is for certain. The offense, it was spread out, but the pitching staff really did a great job of holding everything down in the meantime. It helps when you have two MLB rehab assignments, but Noth, we've seen this from him before. Six quality innings, and then Jose Meneses now with six scoreless outings consecutive.
0: All right, Jonathan, we'll let you get ready and get down for the postgame podcast tonight.
1: All right, you won't want to miss it.
0: All right, the postgame podcast is coming up on Spotify a little bit later on tonight, but right now let's give you the line score for tonight's game. A victory for the Wisconsin Timber Rattlers. Four runs on eight hits with one error for Wisconsin. Three runs on seven hits with no errors for South Bend. Winning pitcher was Josh Noth, 5-3 on the season. Florentino, the loss, he's 1-5. Meneses, the save, his second of the season. 2 hours and 22 minutes was the time of the game. 4,617 were here to see it. The Rattlers' win was their 29th of the second half. They're 29-25. They're 63-53 overall, and it's their second win in a row. The Cubs now 69-48 overall, 30-25 in the second half of the season. Rattlers win it tonight by a final of 4-3. Our next broadcast to Wisconsin Timber Rattlers baseball on News Talk 93.9 comes your way tomorrow. We'll be on the air with the pregame show brought to you by the Community Blood Center at 6:20. First pitch is at 6:40. The Rattlers tomorrow will be going with Ethan Dorsey against Braden Spears, a couple of top prospects in their respective organizations going at it, with the Rattlers going with Dorsey against Spears for the Cubs. That's going to do it for the postgame show on our broadcast tonight. So for Jonathan Tim here in the Lamers Bus Lines broadcast booth, and for Julie spinning the dials back in the WOSH studios, this is Chris Merring saying thanks for listening, everybody. We hope you enjoyed the broadcast. We know you enjoyed the result tonight. The final score, once again, the Wisconsin Timber Rattlers 4 and the South Bend Cubs 3. Have a pleasant rest of your Tuesday, everybody. We'll talk to you again tomorrow night for some Wednesday night baseball on the home of the Wisconsin Timber Rattlers. 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
9: It was the nation that was telling her what to do. And, you know, so the states of the mindset, well, we're not buying it. You know, the problem for the Commonwealth has been they haven't really been able to point out a motive. You know, it would have been one thing, you know, because you know they dug, right? If they could have found, like, text messages that she could have found that her husband was being unfaithful, and it just made her snap, then they would have brought that, you know. But none of that exists. You know, we have the situation where she, by all accounts, and again, they would have searched high and low, the government would have, for anybody to say she wasn't a good mother, or I don't know, I'm not so sure, you know, in terms of, like, I saw her get rough with one of the kids. None of that existed. Like, by all accounts, she's a wonderful mother. They were in a happy marriage. And she, on her third child, just slipped into this postpartum depression. And the jury's sitting here listening to experts who, like in every single case, one's saying what they need to say for the state, the other's saying what they need to say for the defense. In my estimation, in all my years of trying cases, they X each other out. So you have this jury sitting here with this incredibly difficult decision to make. Ultimately, and it's included in the jury instruction, which is helpful for the jury here in Massachusetts, that if they were to find her not guilty for lack of criminal responsibility, she's not rolling out of the, because she's paralyzed, she's paraplegic, she's not rolling out of the courtroom. She's being put in a state mental hospital, which could last for the rest of her life, you know, or if she's found guilty, she goes to prison. So, you know, it's never a situation where Lindsey Clancy is walking out the door.
10: Right.
9: You know, like, that's not what's at stake here. And, you know, it's an important case for mental health awareness in this country. It just is. It's forcing the country. That's why the country is just so invested in this case, because it's really shining a light on something that has been stigmatized in this country, that everybody's afraid to talk about openly, because people will think a certain thing about you if you say, oh, yeah, I've got, you know, a mental illness. So hopefully, you know, if there's any kind of hope that the children didn't die in vain, I my hope personally is that it pushes the mental health issue to the forefront so that we can have some real discussions about it.
10: Right. Now, just so we all understand, the night she killed her children, you mentioned she's in a wheelchair. She's in a wheelchair now because it was an attempted suicide as a result.
9: Correct.
10: Of, and so that's why she's in a wheelchair. After she killed her children, she tried to commit suicide.
9: Correct.
10: Yeah.
9: Correct.
10: Yeah.
9: Yeah. Yeah. She had slit her wrist, tried to cut her throat, had taken a bunch of pills that she had crushed up, and then dove out her window and broke her neck. You know, shattered her spine, and yeah, she'll never walk again. You know, go ahead.
10: Take me through the testimony of her husband, now her ex-husband. What was that like in the courtroom?
9: Devastating. It was devastating. You know, and what they really tried to do was have it so that he only had to appear one time, because in theory, the Commonwealth, the state could have called him, and then the defense could have called them. So they gave the defense some leeway on what would have been cross-examination to kind of direct him through it. And it was devastating. You know, they played the 911 call. The public didn't get to hear it. But it was heartbreaking. You know, it's like these wailing, like you would expect any parent that discovers their children dead at the hand of the woman who's supposed to protect them is just an unthinkable type situation, you know. So it was heartbreaking, you know. And it's strange because everybody's sitting there like criticizing, you know, is he making enough, you know, facial movements? Why isn't he crying? And I'm like, you can't. It's 3.5 years have gone by. This is a situation where you can't judge how somebody's dealing with trauma, because we all handle it differently. So it was just, your heart was broken for him. The guy lost everything.
10: But he was sympathetic to her, was he not? He was in her corner in some sense, wasn't he?
9: Yes. Not in some sense. Yeah. You know, he's a guy. I wasn't married to a monster. I was married to, like, this is his quote, and it's from the New Yorker. He said, you know, I wasn't married to a monster. I was married to a woman who became sick, which is pretty profound, you know. And it wasn't just Patrick that testified on her behalf. Also, his mother, her mother-in-law also testified for the defense and walked in there. You know, I was sitting there when the mother-in-law, ex-mother-in-law, walked in that courtroom, and I had goosebumps because you're just sitting there thinking everything that is going through that woman's mind when she walks into that courtroom. She lost her grandchildren. This is her ex-daughter-in-law, you know, who robbed her of the thing that she loved so much, which is her three grandchildren. She gets on the stand and, you know, is saying she was begging for help. You know, the system failed her, you know, and it's just one of those things where it was, again, it was heartbreaking. Like, to have the family up there is the thing that just breaks your heart, because you can just, it's just a really, really heavy trial, you know? It's a really sad, sad trial.
10: Bob Mata, our guest for a few minutes more, the veteran criminal defense attorney. He's also host of a true crime podcast called Defense Diaries. You know, Bob, this Andrea Yates story, it happens, I don't know how often it happens, but it happens enough to where the authorities should be a little bit more aware of when somebody's calling for help. Why did they not respond? How did this fall through the cracks?
9: Well, from September all the way up through January to the night of the crime, this woman went to every facility in the area, and she called the suicide hotline twice because she was suicidal. The way that the suicide hotlines work is that if you don't have a plan, they don't consider it to be that your intent is to actually do it. They just consider it that you're thinking about it. So that piece of it exists, and that goes for anybody who's trying to call a suicide hotline. The other part of it, in terms of the medical side, she went to four different providers over, you know, a period of 3.5 months. They put her on 13 different medications. Not one of the providers talked to any collaterals, meaning Patrick, her husband, her mother who was staying at the house. None of them talked to anybody in terms of trying to get some information about what was going on. Because, you know, a lot of times it's not uncommon for a woman to come in that situation and underreport, because they're worried about losing their kids, or in Lindsay's case, losing her kids, possibly getting sectioned, and then losing her nursing license because she's a labor and delivery nurse. Mm. So, you know, but, and that's just the case with womankind in general, in terms of being afraid to report fully and just hoping that, you know, whatever you're giving them in terms of the people that are trying to help you, enough information to where they can find the right mix of pharmaceuticals in conjunction with actual therapy, which is the other thing that didn't happen. Like, she went and tried to check herself into this woman and infants and get into their postpartum program, and they turned her away saying that she was over-medicated, and which was due to her providers over-medicating her. It was like a perfect storm, a nightmare scenario.
10: What a nightmare story. Yeah, Bob Mata, who has been a veteran criminal defense attorney and host of the true crime podcast Defense Diaries. Bob, thanks for your insight. We will check back
9: needed.
10: You got it. Have yourself a good night. And what a horrible, horrible story. Say a little prayer out there. America at Night, back in a moment.
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0: says it continuously strives to make the game of football safer. Wayne Cabot, ABC News.
1: As the lights begin to turn back on after 2 weeks without power for many northern Indiana residents, Indiana Governor Mike Braun urging an investigation into the Northern Indiana Public Service Company over their handling of these outages, including whether the power company adequately maintained vegetation and protected its infrastructure. The company says they hope to have all residents' power restored by midnight tonight. Dave Packer, ABC News.
2: Spotty showers are possible north of Green Bay this evening, with showers and thunderstorms becoming more likely late tonight. Lows will fall into the upper 60s. With Storm Team 5, I'm meteorologist Tessa O'Brien.
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7: From ABC News Tech Trends. Some major social media companies are facing a new legal challenge from the Social Media Victims Law Center. That organization says the design of social media platforms owned by Meta, TikTok, Snap, and Google are addictive and contributed to the deaths of 4 children. Those companies are now facing a personal injury and wrongful death lawsuit. Google Earth is rolling back a controversial feature which had allowed people to modify satellite images of the Earth using AI. It comes after the company says it discovered people sharing screenshots of generated imagery that appear to violate our policies. And as it turns out, that global shortage in computer memory is having a global impact. Earlier this summer, Xbox announced pricing on some of its consoles is going up by as much as $150 in some cases in the U.S. This weekend, we learned European gamers will soon have to pay more as well, up to 200 euro in some cases. With Tech Trends, I'm Mike Dubusky, ABC News.
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9: The sister of Lindsey Graham is going to win, and it looks like Donald Trump carries the day once again. Don't play taps on Donald Trump and his supporters. Donald Trump can still bring it home. Went down to South Carolina and put his reputation on the line and said something along the lines of, think of me on the ballot when you go to vote. And he put his full weight behind Darlene Graham, and she ends up carrying the day, 52-47, as of right now, with about 5% of the votes left to be counted. But according to the Associated Press, she is going to carry the day. All right, that's going to do it for hour number one. Stay right there. By the way, Dolly Parton, that line from the good old days is so heartbreakingly real, right? No amount of money could buy from me the memories that I have of then, and no amount of money could pay me to go back and live through it again. Man, that is a twist of some words, right? That is a turn of a phrase right there. That's pretty good. That's from the song from Dolly Parton back in her early days called The Good Old Days. All right, that's going to do it for us. Stay right there. We're going to talk national parks. Rosie the Riveter, the World War II Homefront National Historical Park.

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0: 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If everything works, Gemini intelligence on the new phones could order groceries or even handle calls to businesses. There's also a new feature called Magic Capture, which will take multiple pictures and videos with a single tap and automatically edit them. And the camera hardware has been improved too.
2: This year, we made the Pixel 11 camera bar much slimmer, even with a new main camera, so it slides right into your pocket.
0: The new Pixel phones will be available later this month. With Tech Trends, Dave Packer, ABC News.
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7: So many people fighting for the big guy and so little time. Scott, I didn't mean to cut you off, but I was short on time and I'm a slave to the clock. Call back. We can talk about it tomorrow night. That's going to do it for us tonight. Thanks for putting up with me. And we will see you again tomorrow night with a brand new show, phone calls, text messages, and everything else. And don't forget, the text line is open and the voicemail is always open. So if you want to chime in on the voicemail, 1-844-2-McGraw, 1-844-262-4729. Our executive director is Alex Hinton. Our engineer tonight is Richard Good. I'm McGraw Millhaven. Thanks for putting up with me. As always, this is America at Night on Westwood One.

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2: 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Waze is adding some new features. For one, the GPS app will now have a special mode for motorcycle riders, which will factor in shortcuts for bikers, as well as calling out hazards like potholes or raised crosswalks. Waze is also announcing some new AI features. According to the company, you'll be able to search for your destination using your voice, with Google's Gemini model responding. 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
2: ABC News, I'm Dave Packer. We're learning more about the death of Dolly Parton. A publicist revealing late Tuesday that Parton died after bravely facing a brief battle with cancer. Fans visiting Nashville's Country Music Hall of Fame, where there is a Dolly Parton exhibit expressing their shock.
3: Always known her as a great musician, singer, actress. And after going to her exhibition here, I found out a lot more about what a generous, generous person she was and what a friend in the state of Tennessee, how much she's actually done here.
2: Dolly Parton was 80. The U.S.-Canada trade war explodes immediately after President Trump hit Canada with 50% tariffs. Canada striking back, imposing new tariffs on 700 U.S. imports beginning in less than 2 weeks. In South Carolina, Senator Darlene Graham won a special primary Republican election to fill the seat of her brother, the late Senator Lindsey Graham, for a full term. This is ABC News. Bone-dry conditions in the western U.S. fueling wildfire worries, including in Texas, where a fast-moving blaze is already causing problems. ABC's Melissa Adan.
4: West of Fort Worth, Texas, it's an all-out aerial assault on the out-of-control Ross Fire. The raging inferno going from 25 acres to more than 50,000 in less than a day. That's nearly 80 square miles, an area roughly the size of Baltimore. It's fueled by bone-dry brush and triple-digit temperatures that have plagued the West all summer. Outside Reno, firefighters are still trying to gain the upper hand on a fire that's forced tens of thousands to evacuate.
2: 22-year-old Zymir Hughes, a man believed to have terrorized Philadelphia residents while wearing a creepy mask, was taken into custody in Las Vegas by U.S. Marshals. Hughes is now being held in Clark County pending extradition to Pennsylvania, where he'll face charges including terroristic threats, harassment, and intimidation. Dave Packer, ABC News.
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9: From ABC News Tech Trends. The Trump administration is issuing an export control directive which is intended to bar all foreign nationals from accessing two Anthropic models, Fable 5 and Mythos 5. In order to comply, Anthropic had to shut down access for everyone, including its own foreign national employees. The models had raised concerns they could be used to identify flaws in major cybersecurity systems. The Wall Street Journal reported over the weekend that Amazon CEO Andy Jassy told the Trump administration that his company discovered Fable 5 could be used to obtain information helpful in conducting a cyber attack. And KPMG has taken down a report about agentic AI from last October because it was apparently itself full of AI hallucinations. Researchers with the AI content detection tool GPT-0 first pointed out the flaws, finding about half the claims made in the paper were fake or misattributed, and that only 5 of the 45 citations in the paper pointed to real sources. With Tech Trends, I'm Mike Dubusky, ABC News.
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1: We're the number one customer. We buy 400% more autos than any other country. So I think we need to come up with a fair and balanced deal. We aren't enemies. We're the closest allies and friends for the last 200 years.
0: Southern Command says a U.S. task force struck another speedboat in the Caribbean that it says was involved in narco trafficking. Senator Darlene Graham, who was appointed to the seat following Lindsey Graham's death as the projected winner of Tuesday's South Carolina Republican primary runoff, setting her up to take her late brother's spot on the November ballot. Her publicist revealing late Tuesday that country music icon Dolly Parton died after bravely facing a brief battle with cancer. She was 80. This is ABC News. A troubling new study on pro football players and devastating brain injuries. ABC's Steve Osunsami.
2: Scientists are estimating that at least 25% of nearly 900 NFL players who died between 2016 and 2021 were sick with CTE, the degenerative brain disease caused by repetitive hits. But their bigger warning comes after looking at the actual brains of 338 of those players donated by their families to the scientists. 93.2% were positive for CTE.
0: The National Football League has responded to the findings, saying they, quote, continuously strive to make the game of football safer, including by implementing strategies to reduce concussions and head impacts. A case police are calling an unimaginable tragedy out of Billings, Montana. A man killed 8 of his relatives, including 4 children, while they gathered for dinner. Police say the man later set the home on fire before killing himself with a self-inflicted gunshot wound. Dave Packer, ABC News.
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0: 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CEO Satya Nadella at the Build Conference touting the power of its Discovery AI.
12: We ourselves, in fact, use this Discovery agentic loop to accelerate the work in quantum, compressing years of research into this last year.
0: And that research paying off with the next generation of Microsoft's Majorana quantum computing chip.
12: Majorana 2 implements the next generation material stack that we use Discovery to discover and build and help fabricate.
0: The company claims this could mean more widespread use of quantum computing before the decade is done.
12: It is never about tech for tech's sake. It's about tackling those pressing challenges of people and planet.
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3: From ABC News Tech Trends. iPhones, iPads, Mac computers, and Apple Watches will soon be available to lease under the new Apple Upgrade Program. Apple says lease terms will run between 12 and 36 months with no fees or interest payments. iPhone leases start at $17.99 a month, according to the company. The program will be operated by Klarna. Xbox executives are shedding some light on that major outage earlier this week, which left gamers unable to launch games they'd purchased. The company's chief technology officer says the problem stemmed from an external licensing service that ran into an issue late Sunday night. Engineers were able to get everything back online within about 24 hours. And HBO Max is adding a vertical scrolling video feed similar to TikTok. The streaming service says the feed will play short clips from movies and shows on the platform and is intended to help people discover new content to watch. With Tech Trends, I'm Mike Dabusky, ABC News.
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8: Showers and thunderstorms continue overnight with lows in the lower 60s. Expect mostly cloudy skies today with highs climbing in the low 80s with the chance of thundershowers towards the afternoon. With Storm Team 5, I'm meteorologist Tessa O'Brien.
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2: From ABC News Tech Trends. Verizon customers in Los Angeles and parts of Southern California saw significant service outages on Sunday. According to the company, the disruption appears to be related to vandalism involving some of its fiber cables. It comes just a day after Verizon said it resolved a separate outage affecting some wireless customers. The movie review website Letterboxd is now back up and running after experiencing an outage of its own that went on for several hours this weekend. When trying to sign in, some people encountered a message that read, "The server returned an error. Please try again later." Letterboxd launched in 2011 and has since garnered more than 30 million users worldwide. And Apple is considering making a new fitness wearable that ditches the screen. The report is from Bloomberg's Mark Gurman, which states no final decisions have been made. It comes as companies like Whoop, Fitbit, and Helio ride the success of similar wearable products. With Tech Trends, I'm Mike Dubusky, ABC News.
3: 82.

0: It's 26 after. Hot and dry conditions are causing damaging wildfires in a number of western states, and now it includes Texas. Correspondent Clayton Neville reports from Dallas.
1: The Ross Fire in Palo Pinto County, about 60 miles west of Fort Worth, has burned over 50,000 acres since it started on Monday. Excessive heat and extreme dryness, the contributing factors. Bo Adler with the Texas A&M Forest Service.
2: We will be inserting strike teams of engines and task forces of dozers to protect the communities of Grayford, and inserting dozer task forces on Highway 180, Highway 254, to work to contain and protect structures along the flanks of the fire.
1: Authorities say at least five structures have been destroyed. No injuries or deaths reported. Crews also dropping water and retardant on the flames from the air. And evacuations were seen in parts of Palo Pinto County and Jack County. This as smaller fires burn in the north and west Texas regions, and as the Hawk Fire burns near Reno, Nevada. Progress being made in containment. Around 9,000 people have been cleared to go back to their homes, specifically in the areas east of State Route 395, while about 5,000 people are still evacuated. I'm Clayton Neville.
0: Usually, if a college sports athlete is good enough, they turn pro and play professionally. It's never been the other way around. As Bruce Morton reports, one major college football conference doesn't want players returning from the pros to the sports they once played in universities.
3: Not so fast, says the Big Ten. Sources have told ESPN the conference Tuesday will pass a rule prohibiting players who have left the college ranks from resurfacing on Big Ten rosters. Specifically, the ruling targets players who declared for the NFL draft and did not withdraw, those who appeared on an NFL roster, or those who signed a contract with a pro league. The ruling comes on the heels of two NFL players leaving their respective teams to play for LSU. I'm Bruce Morton.
0: America in the Morning for Wednesday, August 26th, 2026 is produced by Jeff McKay. I'm John Trout. This is Westwood One.
4: From ABC News Tech Trends. The search engine DuckDuckGo now says its downloads on Apple devices rose 37% in the week after Google's developer conference. It was there that executives announced some major changes to Google Search, including a revised search bar that's intended to get people chatting with the company's AI more. Bloomberg's Mark Gurman reports Apple is pushing back the release date for its planned pair of smart glasses. The report says the company is now targeting a late 2027 release, citing bumps in the development process. Counterpoint Research finds the market for smart glasses grew 140% in the back half of 2025. And it's a big week for tech events. NVIDIA CEO Jensen Huang kicked off Computex, one of the world's biggest computer expos, with a keynote in Taipei last night. Microsoft holds its annual developer conference Build this week. And for all you gamers, Friday is Summer Games Fest in Los Angeles. With Tech Trends, I'm Mike Dubusky, ABC News.
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4: From ABC News Tech Trends. Ford has hired about 350 engineers, some of whom had been previously laid off, after the company's artificial intelligence efforts fell short of the automaker's intended quality level. Bloomberg reports the new Graybeard engineers, as they're known, will be used to train younger staff and help reprogram AI models. The numbers are in from last week's Amazon Prime Day, and it was a record breaker. Adobe says people spent $26.4 billion across the four-day sale, slightly higher than what they'd forecast. It marks a more than 9% increase over last year's Amazon Prime Day, which happened in July. And if you like streaming TV but hate how loud the commercials can be, California is doing something about it. Streaming services in the state are now banned from showing ads louder than the video content. The new law takes effect later this week and only applies to California for right now. With Tech Trends, I'm Mike Dubusky, ABC News.
0: This is America in the Morning from Westwood One. Coming up this half hour.
9: Her family says Dolly Parton died peacefully in Nashville. She was 80. I'm Ed Donahue.
10: Two unvaccinated people in Pennsylvania are dead from measles, the first in the U.S. this year. I'm Julie Walker.
1: A Fox News interview with a Democratic Senate candidate in Michigan making headlines. I'm Clayton Neville.
11: A family dinner turned deadly in Montana. Eight relatives are dead, including four children. I'm Sue Aller.
12: President Trump says he's considering changing the name of Lake Ontario to Lake America. Mike Kemp in Washington.
13: The Consumer Confidence Index dropped this month, dipping 0.8 points to a lukewarm 89.4 in August. I'm Jennifer King.
0: Back after these messages.
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4: From ABC News Tech Trends, the state of Rhode Island is suing the prediction markets Kalshi and Polymarket, aiming to prevent the two online companies from hosting markets where people can wager on sports. The legal action came last week, just hours after Kalshi sued Rhode Island, trying to block the state from its effort to crack down on sports betting. The publishing trust associated with Ansel Adams is now accusing an auction of using AI to colorize one of the late photographer's photos without permission. According to the trust, the black and white photo titled Moonrise, Hernandez, New Mexico was up for sale at a show hosted by the Association of International Photography Art Dealers. In a statement, they say the gallery exploited Ansel's name, reputation, and its most iconic image, while failing to identify any human artist responsible for its creation. And Starbucks now says it's going to stop using artificial intelligence to help organize inventory after the system made frequent reported errors. Mike Dubusky, ABC News.

0: in 1946 in Tennessee, Dolly grew up the fourth of 12 children in a poor farming community, turning songs born from hardship into some of the most beloved music ever written.
1: Jolene, Jolene, Jolene.
0: From Jolene and Here You Come Again to I Will Always Love You and 9 to 5, her extraordinary songwriting and unmistakable voice made her a global superstar.
1: Working 9 to 5.
0: A member of the Country Music Hall of Fame and Rock and Roll Hall of Fame, Dolly won 11 Grammys, sold more than 100 million records, and became a successful actress, businesswoman, and philanthropist. We remember Dolly Parton.
2: That's our show for today, Wednesday, August 26th, 2026. America in the Morning is produced by Jeff McKay. I'm John Trout. This is Westwood One.
3: From ABC News Tech Trends. You're going to be able to express yourself with even more emojis soon. Ahead of World Emoji Day on July 17th, we're getting a look at 9 new emojis that will show up on your devices in a few months. They include a monarch butterfly and a net to catch it, a flaming meteor, and a cracked smiley face that could indicate a thin veneer of happiness over trouble. Oh, there's also a pickle. Teens in the UK may dial up the thumbs down emoji over new plans to limit their time online. The government is proposing barring 16 and 17-year-olds from being online from midnight to 6 in the morning, but the proposal has a massive loophole. It also allows teens to turn off that setting on their devices. And space may be silent, but it is also a little sweet. Astronomers using a pair of radio telescopes in Spain say they found a type of sugar floating around in space that's also found in raspberries. With Tech Trends, I'm Mike Dabosky, ABC News.
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2: ABC News, I'm Wayne Cabot. Funeral services for Dolly Parton expected to be private after she died following a brief fight with cancer. What's very public, how much so many loved her. Like Ruth Fry, vacationing in Tennessee.
8: We've known her all our life, and we just loved her today. She's a very sweet person, and she's going to be really missed.
2: Songwriter, singer, actress, business leader, Dolly Parton passing away at age 80. Canada officially launching its response to President Trump's new 50% tariffs on billions in Canadian goods.
9: Starting on September 8th, there will be tariffs of 15, 25, and 50% on American products that go across the border imported into Canada.
2: ABC's Karen Travers, an ICE agent accused of shooting a bullet through a house door in Minnesota, hitting a man, then lying about it, could soon walk out of a Texas jail. Minnesota wants Christian Castro extradited from Texas, but so far he hasn't been transferred. This is ABC News. Worried about costs over President Trump's trade war with Canada? Arizona Democratic Senator Ruben Gallego.
10: We're not going to be able to create new aluminum plants overnight. So we're going to end up seeing more and more costs of all the things that have and contain aluminum are going to be going into that.
2: The money it costs to fill your tank is still a dollar a gallon more than last year at this time, but crude oil prices continue to tick down. U.S. oil dipping a little below 80 bucks, first time in weeks. Stock futures mixed as investors await NVIDIA's earnings report, which is supposed to drop when the market closes. Worried about AI, Bill Gates calling for new taxes and new bans as AI escapes the control of its creators. He's worried about it making recipes for bioweapons. Amtrak is temporarily shutting down service between D.C. and Virginia next month as they work on the railroad, replacing the old track and improving reliability, they hope. Work starts October 16th and should be done by October 26th. I'm Wayne Cabot, ABC News.
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1: That's our show for today, Wednesday, August 26th, 2026. America in the Morning is produced by Jeff McKay. I'm John Trout. This is Westwood One.

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1: Good morning. It's Wednesday, August 26, 2026. I'm Ted Lindner. This is the Fox News Rundown. South Carolina Senator Darlene Graham wins the Republican nomination for Senate on Tuesday night as she defeats Congressman Ralph Norman. Fox's Mike Emanuel from Washington has more.
2: Graham's victory was a test of President Trump's endorsement. The president strongly backed her. She is new to politics after the sudden passing of her brother, Lindsey Graham.
3: I continue to miss Lindsey every day, and there is still a big hole in my heart. But I know he's looking down right now, very proud.
2: Graham says she spoke with President Trump, who offered his congratulations. The Graham campaign believes the president did all he could to help her across the finish line.
1: Graham will be facing off against Democratic candidate Annie Andrews in the November general election. Prosecutors in the Massachusetts trial of Lindsey Clancy continues today with a rebuttal witness. Fox's Grinnell Scott has more on that.
4: Forensic psychiatrist Dr. Gregory Sothoff was called to the stand Tuesday afternoon. He said Clancy, during his video interviews, spoke of the male voice she heard, as she put it, outside her head.
5: This is your last chance. You have to kill your kids and then kill yourself.
4: Sothoff said it was also important to note how Clancy added on to her then-husband's errands and how calculated it could have been on the day the kids were killed.
5: That would make for a longer time that he was away.
1: I'm Ted Lindner. This is the Fox News Rundown.
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7: Mix of sun and clouds out there, just a bit breezy and a small chance for brief rain in the afternoon. Highs around 80. Mostly clear tonight, 58. A nice day tomorrow, partly cloudy and comfy, a high of 78. From Storm Team 5, I'm meteorologist Jordan Lamers.
8: ABC News, I'm Wayne Cabot. As fans around the world remember Dolly Parton after she passed away at the age of 80, we're also hearing how she wanted to be remembered. Here's ABC's Sophie Flay.
9: She was asked way back in 1982 what she would want her tombstone to say.
10: I want the tombstone to say, she should be lying here. I don't know where she went.
8: Dolly Parton dying after what her publicist says was a short battle with cancer. And in true Dolly spirit, her theme park, Dollywood, will be open today. The site saying the show must go on. South Carolina Senator Darlene Graham winning the Republican nomination for a full term of her own after being appointed to take the seat left vacant after her brother Lindsey Graham died.
3: Thank you, Lindsey, for your service to South Carolina and to this country. It's just not the same without you here.
8: At least three Americans are counted among the nearly 400 people missing after violent flash flooding in Nepal. This is ABC News.
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4: ABC News, I'm Wayne Cabot. The funeral expected to be small and private for a woman who is larger than life, Dolly Parton, passing away from cancer at the age of 80. ABC's Will Reeve in her home state of Tennessee in Pigeon Forge outside Dollywood.
5: People laying flowers at various places around this region for Dolly, and surely more of that will continue as people continue to pay their respects to the one and only Dolly Parton. She is an icon around the world, but this is what she called home.
4: In a cosmic coincidence, whenever the next tropical storm spins up in the Atlantic, the next name on that list is Dolly. South Carolina Republicans picking a familiar name in the Senate primary runoff, Darlene Graham, winning the nod to run for a full term after the death of her brother, Senator Lindsey Graham. At least three Americans are among nearly 400 people missing in massive floods in Nepal. Testimony wraps up today in the trial of the Massachusetts mom accused of killing her three children. This is ABC News. It got up to 115 yesterday in Phoenix. Today's forecast, 116. Scientists say the heat from California across to Louisiana is dangerous for 60 million people today. The valleys in SoCal will reach around 110 all week. That's a high risk for fire, of course, and a big one in Texas got bigger overnight. The Ross Fire, from 50,000 to 80,000 acres now, mostly out of control, 12% contained west of Fort Worth. ABC's Sophie Flay says a fire on the Nevada-California line is still way too dangerous for many evacuated people to return home.
6: About 23,000 people are still evacuated because of a wildfire near Reno, Nevada. Nearly 50 homes have been destroyed there.
4: The Hawk Fire, mostly uncontained also. 15,000 acres there scorched. Bill Gates out today with an essay on AI, calling for new taxes and bans, worried that AI is escaping its creators and making recipes for bioweapons. I'm Wayne Cabot, ABC News.
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0: The Stone Yard in Greenville and Appleton is one of our sweet deals of the week on WOSH.

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3: From ABC News, Tech Trends. Google is going after thieves using Google's own AI to try to scam people. A China-based cybercrime network known as Outsider Enterprise allegedly used Google's Gemini AI to build kits. It then sold to crooks who used them to run attacks. The scams involved thousands of phony websites and millions of text messages trying to trick people. The buy now, pay later trend may be heading for video games. Several reports suggest Xbox may be ready to team up with some of the biggest players in the industry, PayPal and Klarna. It could allow users to spread the cost of consoles or even games themselves over several payments without paying any interest. And you can now take to the skies around the world for free. Google Earth has introduced a new flight simulator option. It's pretty bare bones. You basically control everything with the arrow keys on your keyboard. But it'll still let you fly over your house, your job, or just about anywhere on Earth. With Tech Trends, Sherry Preston, ABC News.
4: A mix of sun and clouds out there, just a bit breezy and a small chance for brief rain in the afternoon. Highs around 80, mostly clear tonight, 58. A nice day tomorrow, partly cloudy and comfy, a high of 78. From Storm Team 5, I'm meteorologist Jordan Lamers.
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0: effective and to make a state's lawsuit go away. The biggest changes? Here's ABC's Elizabeth Schulze.
1: A default daily time limit of 2 hours for users under the age of 18. A ban on displaying numbers of likes or reactions to users under age 18. A ban on cosmetic procedure image filters. The option for some users under 18 to have a non-personalized feed. That is significant because that gets at algorithmic changes with these platforms.
0: Also, a better mechanism for teens to report harmful content. Meta has to respond to 90% of them within 6 hours. Money is involved. Meta would pay states $12 billion, growing up to $18 billion if competitors TikTok and YouTube make similar changes, and they have incentive. They, too, face legal challenges. This is ABC News. Elon Musk wants to build a massive launch site on the coast of Louisiana.
2: SpaceX plans to repurpose a disused Exxon facility in Vermilion Parish as a $100 billion launch site. Three wildlife groups have filed papers opposing the project, saying it endangers habitat and hurricane protection. SpaceX Chief Operating Officer Gwynne Shotwell acknowledged those concerns but insists,
3: "The birds might fly away during a launch, but I guarantee they come back."
2: Governor Jeff Landry compares the SpaceX project to the Louisiana Purchase that opened up the American West in 1803. Jim Ryan, ABC News.
0: Noon today, the historic courthouse bell in Dolly Parton's home county will ring, and a moment of silence. What you're hearing here is the band at Buckingham Palace.
4: Dolly stood for joy and welcome and resilience and a fundamental belief in the goodness of others. Really, even Jolene.
0: ABC's Chris Connolly reporting Dollywood is open today. Wayne Cabot, ABC News.
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18: From ABC News, Tech Trends. AI chatbots may be spreading repression. A new study from an oversight board at Meta, the owner of Facebook and Instagram, took a look at how chatbots responded when asked to create content.

0: that could be seen as critical of those in power. When the user, based in Australia, asked for something like a pamphlet criticizing someone like Britain's king, chatbots would generally oblige. But when asked to do the same thing about people in power in countries where that kind of expression is illegal, like China or Saudi Arabia, the bots were likely to decline. Critics say that shows AI could be extending speech restrictions far beyond borders of those countries. No more TikTok ban on American government devices. Now that TikTok in the U.S. is no longer handled by a Chinese company, the Justice Department says the app no longer poses the same risk it once did. And for the first time since 2022, the price of Apple Music is going up. Apple pointing to rising licensing costs. With Tech Trends, Chuck Severson, ABC News.
1: Mix of sun and clouds out there, just a bit breezy and a small chance for brief rain in the afternoon. Highs around 80, mostly clear tonight, 58. A nice day tomorrow, partly cloudy and comfy, a high of 78. From Storm Team 5, I'm meteorologist Jordan Lamers.
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0: More missing in a tourist area of Nepal. Americans among the missing. And just in, the State Department pausing all processing of immigrant visas after a judge vacated the Trump ban on visas for 75 countries. Testimony in the Lindsey Clancy murder case in Massachusetts is set to conclude today.
1: Prosecutors are ending their case with testimony from a senior psychiatrist with the FBI's Behavioral Analysis Unit, who tried to poke holes in Clancy's account that she was in the throes of postpartum psychosis when she killed her three children. Psychiatrist Gregory Sathoff alleged that Clancy's account was full of inconsistencies and doesn't align with how most patients experience hallucinations stemming from postpartum psychosis, arguing it's unusual for a patient with psychosis to experience the hallucination only once in their life, as Clancy has alleged. Jurors have heard 21 days of testimony from 84 witnesses. Closing arguments and deliberations are set to begin tomorrow. Peter Harlambous, ABC News.
0: Bill Gates says the computer industry that he championed is now a global threat. Gates says he's in a state of shock as to why there's not more urgency on AI, saying self-regulation, championed by many, is not working. Wayne Cabot, ABC News.
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6: From ABC News, Tech Trends. The price of mobile phones is still going up. The latest top-of-the-line foldable from Samsung could cost you $2,700. But T-Mobile is now offering a new way to cut back on your payments. The carrier this week is rolling out a new 3-year payment plan, letting you extend payments over 36 months instead of the traditional 24. T-Mobile is also allowing well-qualified buyers to roll everything into the payment plan, including taxes and fees that are usually paid up front. AI is now forcing Apple to make changes to its bug bounty program. The Financial Times says Apple is getting so many AI-powered submissions, it's putting limits on how many times people can send in reports. Bug bounty programs let people get paid for finding security issues. And Xbox is ready to celebrate its 25th birthday with some gifts for gamers. Anyone who logs in before the end of the year can get a special 25th anniversary badge, and some iconic games like Fable and Halo will be free on Game Pass. With Tech Trends, Sherry Preston, ABC News.
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2: Mix of sun and clouds out there, just a bit breezy and a small chance for brief rain in the afternoon. Highs around 80. Mostly clear tonight, 58. A nice day tomorrow, partly cloudy and comfy, a high of 78. From Storm Team 5, I'm meteorologist Jordan Lamers.
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0: The court judge in Dallas Tuesday continued a temporary restraining order giving the right to care for the baby to biological parents Gil Carr and Ahmed, not to surrogate McKenna West. Jim Ryan, ABC News in Dallas-Fort Worth.
1: A man seen harassing and chasing people recently in Philadelphia wearing a Chucky-style Halloween mask has now been taken into custody. The 22-year-old was arrested in Las Vegas, authorities say. He'll be sent back to Philadelphia to face charges. Police say that the suspect wanted to create social media content. Michelle Franzen, ABC News.
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7: From ABC News Tech Trends, the AI that went rogue at OpenAI went even further than first thought. Last week, the company revealed that an AI model that was supposed to be confined to an internal testing area broke out and hacked another company called Hugging Face. Now OpenAI says the model found credentials for at least 4 other online services and logged onto those. One of those was used as a launching pad for further attacks. WhatsApp is rolling out some new features, including one that doesn't require the app at all. Users can now make and take calls directly through the web browser version of WhatsApp. And you can also now transfer calls from one device to another without having to hang up. And Google's AI is getting more musical. The latest generation of Google's music creation AI, called Lyria, is now out. It's part of Google's Flow Music and promises better lyrics, higher quality vocals, and the ability to create more complex melodies. With Tech Trends, Dave Packer, ABC News.
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2: There's a small chance for brief rain this afternoon. Highs around 80 degrees, otherwise breezy and partly cloudy. Tonight, mostly clear and 58. Partly cloudy tomorrow and 76. Beautiful sunshine Friday around 78. From Storm Team 5, I'm meteorologist Jordan Lamers.
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11: From ABC News Tech Trends. Verizon customers in Los Angeles and parts of Southern California saw significant service outages on Sunday. According to the company, the disruption appears to be related to vandalism involving some of its fiber cables. It comes just a day after Verizon said it resolved a separate outage affecting some wireless customers. The movie review website Letterboxd is now back up and running after experiencing an outage of its own that went on for several hours this weekend. When trying to sign in, some people encountered a message that read, "The server returned an error. Please try again later." Letterboxd launched in 2011 and has since garnered more than 30 million users worldwide. And Apple is considering making a new fitness wearable that ditches the screen. The report is from Bloomberg's Mark Gurman, which states no final decisions have been made. It comes as companies like Whoop, Fitbit, and Helio ride the success of similar wearable products. With Tech Trends, I'm Mike Dubusky, ABC News.
12: There's a small chance for brief rain this afternoon. Highs around 80 degrees, otherwise breezy and partly cloudy. Tonight mostly clear and 58. Partly cloudy tomorrow and 76. Beautiful sunshine Friday around 78. From Storm Team 5, I'm meteorologist Jordan Lamers.
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1: 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Game time is 6:40. If you can't make it out to the ballpark, tune in right here on the home of the Rattlers, News Talk 93.9 WOS. Hi, everybody. This is Chris Merring inviting you to join me for the Community Blood Center pregame show at 6:20. 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It'll be Ethan Dorshey on the mound for the Wisconsin Timber Rattlers against the Cubs on Wednesday at 6:40. Only on the home of the Wisconsin Timber Rattlers, WOSH.
2: From ABC News Tech Trends. Some major social media companies are facing a new legal challenge from the Social Media Victims Law Center. That organization says the design of social media platforms owned by Meta, TikTok, Snap, and Google are addictive and contributed to the deaths of 4 children. Those companies are now facing a personal injury and wrongful death lawsuit. Google Earth is rolling back a controversial feature which had allowed people to modify satellite images of the Earth using AI. It comes after the company says it discovered people sharing screenshots of generated imagery that appear to violate our policies. And as it turns out, that global shortage in computer memory is having a global impact. Earlier this summer, Xbox announced pricing on some of its consoles is going up by as much as $150 in some cases in the U.S. This weekend, we learned European gamers will soon have to pay more as well, up to €200 in some cases. With Tech Trends, I'm Mike Dubusky, ABC News.
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10: There's a small chance for brief rain this afternoon. Highs around 80 degrees, otherwise breezy and partly cloudy. Tonight, mostly clear and 58. Partly cloudy tomorrow and 76. Beautiful sunshine Friday around 78. From Storm Team 5, I'm meteorologist Jordan Lamers.
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0: heart of our nation's capital, Washington, D.C. 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A clear, fresh voice cutting through the noise to tell the truth. 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Filling in for Guy Benson, here's Pete Mundo.
1: I've done 4 hours of radio already today on my home station, KCMO in Kansas City. I'm looking forward to these three with you, filling in for Guy Benson on The Guy Benson Show. And I still can't find anybody more beloved than Dolly Parton. I'm looking, I'm listening, I'm AIing, I'm doing it all, and I can't find anybody. I can't. We're going to tie into the home stretch with that conversation right here on the show, but I bring that up to start the show because we may never see somebody like this again in America. We are so polarized. We are so divided. And yes, the backbone of this show, the Guy Benson Show, is what's happening every day in the political arena. That's what we do.

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5: There's a small chance for brief rain this afternoon. Highs around 80 degrees, otherwise breezy and partly cloudy. Tonight, mostly clear and 58. Partly cloudy tomorrow and 76. Beautiful sunshine Friday around 78. From Storm Team 5, I'm meteorologist Jordan Lamers.
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0: From ABC News Tech Trends, a new AI push is dividing Kansas City. Officials there are getting ready to equip some public buses with facial recognition technology. Officially, it would be used to check if someone on a bus is on a list of banned riders who has been reported missing. Opponents, though, worry the program could become a threat to privacy. Pre-orders are now open for one of the most anticipated games ever. Rockstar Games now says players will be able to start putting money down on Grand Theft Auto 6 starting June 25th. It was originally supposed to be out last year, but now is expected to be released in November. And people of a certain age will remember the name Commodore, the Commodore 64, dominating the computer world in the 1980s. Now the brand is making a comeback on a phone. The Commodore Callback 8020 is a flip phone that is staunchly anti-social media. It's expected later this year, starting at $500. With Tech Trends, Dave Packer, ABC News.
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9: There's a small chance for brief rain this afternoon. Highs around 80 degrees, otherwise breezy and partly cloudy. Tonight mostly clear and 58. Partly cloudy tomorrow and 76. Beautiful sunshine Friday around 78. From Storm Team 5, I'm meteorologist Jordan Lamers.
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0: From ABC News, Tech Trends. The price of mobile phones is still going up. The latest top-of-the-line foldable from Samsung could cost you $2,700. But T-Mobile is now offering a new way to cut back on your payments. The carrier this week is rolling out a new three-year payment plan, letting you extend payments over 36 months instead of the traditional 24. T-Mobile is also allowing well-qualified buyers to roll everything into the payment plan, including taxes and fees that are usually paid up front. AI is now forcing Apple to make changes to its bug bounty program. The Financial Times says Apple is getting so many AI-powered submissions, it's putting limits on how many times people can send in reports. Bug bounty programs let people get paid for finding security issues. And Xbox is ready to celebrate its 25th birthday with some gifts for gamers. Anyone who logs in before the end of the year can get a special 25th anniversary badge, and some iconic games like Fable and Halo will be free on Game Pass. With Tech Trends, Sherry Preston, ABC News.
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3: There's a small chance for a brief rain this afternoon. Highs around 80 degrees, otherwise breezy and partly cloudy. Tonight mostly clear and 58. Partly cloudy tomorrow and 76. Beautiful sunshine Friday around 78. From Storm Team 5, I'm meteorologist Jordan Lamers.
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5: Here. Now, broadcasting from the underground command post, deep in the bowels of a hidden bunker, somewhere under the brick and steel of a nondescript building, we've once again made contact with our leader, Mark Levin.

dialed in here, our number, 877-381-3811, 877-381-3811. We are going to continue our effort to help some of the candidates running for the Senate and the House. We can't help them all. But we will have Dan Sullivan, the actual real Dan Sullivan, who's the current senator running for re-election. Democrats are up to dirty tricks there. He's running against Mary Petola, but also another Dan Sullivan. How do you like that, folks? So I wanted to have him on to talk about it, and we will. When is Mike Rogers on, Mr. Producer? I forgot. Friday, Mike Rogers will be back, and we'll continue to go down the list of willing candidates who will come on or want to come on, and we can help them as much as we can, because there's a lot at stake here. A lot. Now, I know many of you have heard played over the last day or so, "I Will Always Love You" by Dolly Parton or Whitney Houston. It is a great song, one of my favorite songs. I'll bet it's one of yours too. And I want to get on to a lot of stuff that's going on out there. But before we do, I do want to play the version of Dolly Parton singing this at the Grand Ole Opry in 2007. And we'll close the program with Whitney.

0: Mr. and Mrs. America, when you come across your member of Congress, your senator, I don't care which party, you need to make it clear to them in a civil way that this is your number one issue. Not even a dollar increase on the gallon of gasoline, which will come down. But once these people are in this country, it's very, very difficult and complicated to remove some of them. Not all of them, some of them. And do you expect somebody who is asking for your vote to figure this out, to work with other members, and to remove these imams, remove these phony professors, remove these people who are now openly stating that they are going to educate their children and their grandchildren to support the number one terrorist who we eliminated? I mean, this is happening right here in our country now. I'll be right back.
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3: From ABC News Tech Trends. Apple has pulled the wraps off two new computers. The new Mac Mini gets the company's latest M6 processor and starts just under $900. That's about $100 more than the last generation. Meanwhile, the more powerful Mac Studio can now be optioned with a souped-up version of the current M5 chip called the M5 Ultra. That will set you back at least $5,500. Uber is rolling out a new feature designed to give parents some peace of mind while their kids are in a rideshare. Now, after a parent hails a car for their child using Uber's teen accounts, they can watch a live stream of that ride from the selfie camera on the driver's phone. Uber says all videos will be deleted after 2 weeks unless a safety report is submitted. And to celebrate 25 years of Xbox, the company has revealed a lineup of special edition controllers, keyboards, and other peripherals, all of which are translucent green. With Tech Trends, I'm Mike Dubusky, ABC.
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3: From ABC News Tech Trends. OpenAI CEO Sam Altman is in Washington this week to preview his company's next-generation artificial intelligence models to lawmakers. It comes just days after two of OpenAI's internal models hacked into a third-party website without the company knowing. Altman is also likely to face questions about recent Chinese AI models, one of which, Moonshot's Kimi K3, performs comparably to the most advanced American models on the market. NVIDIA, SpaceX, Microsoft, Dell, and Adobe are among the companies joining forces on the Open Secure AI Alliance. The group's goal is to develop and promote open-source AI cybersecurity tools, meaning any developer can modify the source code of the tool to suit their own specific use case. And Nike's latest pair of slides slides are heated. The Air Zoom Hyper Slides can run 3 levels of heat and vibration through your feet in 15-minute intervals. With Tech Trends, I'm Mike Dubosky, ABC News.
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0: From ABC News Tech Trends. The Trump administration is issuing an export control directive, which is intended to bar all foreign nationals from accessing two Anthropic models, Fable 5 and Mythos 5. In order to comply, Anthropic had to shut down access for everyone, including its own foreign national employees. The models had raised concerns they could be used to identify flaws in major cybersecurity systems. The Wall Street Journal reported over the weekend that Amazon CEO Andy Jassy told the Trump administration that his company discovered Fable 5 could be used to obtain information helpful in conducting a cyber attack. And KPMG has taken down a report about agentic AI from last October because it was apparently itself full of AI hallucinations. Researchers with the AI content detection tool GPT-0 first pointed out the flaws, finding about half the claims made in the paper were fake or misattributed, and that only 5 of the 45 citations in the paper pointed to real sources. With Tech Trends, I'm Mike Dubusky, ABC News.
1: For the rest of your Wednesday, you are going to see some clearing skies. Lows tonight drop down towards those lower 60s. Thursday, we'll see a mix of sun and clouds with highs returning into those lower 80s. For Storm Team 5, I'm meteorologist Nathan Hemsel.
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0: one of the greatest singers of all time, Whitney Houston, singing Dolly Parton's song, really one of the greatest songwriters and singers of all time, Dolly Parton. And now they're both gone. Very sad. Now, as you get older, you start to think about these things more. You just do. I mean, I've had two of my best friends die in the last 5 weeks. 5 weeks. It's crazy. Very crazy. All right. Let's get back into some of these things here. You know, ladies and gentlemen, as we go through the news and we listen to these people who are on various media platforms, they keep saying the same thing. They're very nasty. They're very angry. I'm talking about Democrats, of course. Chris Coons. They seem to go to the same people. Don't we have almost 50 Democrats in the Senate? Do we hear from them? No. It seems like the same 10. And the head of them is this Bernie Sanders, who is a Stalinist, who's no damn good, who's never passed anything except wind. That's about it. Runs his mouth. Now we have the Democratic Socialists of America, a communist movement within our country. A communist movement. And I saw a post by the great Steve Forbes. And there's been information gathered on these people, the DSA, and the network they're in. And it's a much broader network. Much of it's funded by this billionaire in China and foreign governments. I just wish the Republicans would look into these foreign governments. Israel, Netanyahu. No, the people who are trying to destroy our country. Let me be blunt. The Arab states, the communist states, those countries. Okay? Not the democracy, the tiny little democracy with 9 million people, no. No, the Arab states with almost 300 million people, Islamist galore, communist China with 1.4 billion people, North Korea, where that inbred is, treats people like they're nothing. These are our enemies. Putin is the enemy. So I just need to, you know, realign so people understand what I'm talking about. You got people like Chris Coons. Chris Coons is an anti-American. That's right. Let me even be more blunt. Un-American. Absolute un-American. A fraud, a phony, a fool. You want to make progress in the Democrat Party, you have to hate this country. If you're a Fetterman, they try to destroy you. They try to destroy you. If you're a Moskowitz or even a Gosheimer, I kind of like this little fellow, Mr. Producer. And I'm going to tell you why. People know I used to make fun of him. Because when the going got tough, when people weren't standing up and speaking out, this fellow did. The two of them did. Fetterman did. Not Josh or Jill Shapiro. No, he didn't stand up. There are seven Jewish senators. Seven. Seven. Now one of them. Now one of them has been as strong as Fetterman. Not one of them has been as strong as Donald Trump. Not one of them. You're all positioning. In order to position yourself in the Democrat Party, you have to be either a closet anti-Semite or a full-blown anti-Semite, and you have to hate the country. You have to hate our economic system. And by the way, on that one, it's very important that we not nominate somebody to run for president who's trashing our economic system, trashing the 1980s, which was the pinnacle of capitalism in this country. The greatest growth in our economy since the actual Industrial Revolution. That's right, it was under Reagan. Unbelievable. Which is exactly what Donald Trump is trying to do and will succeed in doing. He did it in his first term, and he'll do it again. Unless, of course, the Democrats win and sabotage everything he's doing. That's the truth. What is this, Mr. Producer? Mandami is now opposed to an Indian Day? What is it? Do you see all this stuff? What is he a? He's out of the closet, this guy, in so many ways. The Jews, the Italians, now the Indians? The Indian people, not Native Americans. Indians? It's another one. I called that guy an Indian. Excuse me. Native American. No, that guy's from India. I called him an Indian. Oh, I thought you were talking about the guy next to him, the Native American. No. That's a Native American. That guy's an Indian. Did you call him an Indian again? Yes, he's from India. No, no. Did you call the Native American an Indian? You're not allowed to do that. Not allowed to do what? Call the Indian an Indian? No, the Native American an Indian. So sick, is it not? I think it is. But I want to find this thing where Mondami now is going after Indian Indians. Let's see here. Let me see. I know I saw it somewhere. Didn't you see that, Rich? Okay. I thought it was in the New York Post, wasn't it? Hold on 1 second, folks. I will find it. I've got Jerusalem Post. We have to go all the way to Israel to read this? That's interesting. All right, hold on 1 second. Here it is, folks. Mr. Producer found it. And by the way, Mr. Producer's Italian. What do you make of this with the mayor? There is no Little Italy. He doesn't like anybody who's not him. Mondami opposes New York City event with leader of India's Hindu nationalist group. Ooh. I don't support the rally, but I don't know if the city has any jurisdiction to cancel a private event. It does not. It does not. The New York City mayor, Zohran Mondami, if that is his name. I wonder if he's transitioned, Mr. Producer. Do you think? Do you think his name is Zarinia? Zarinia. He did not support an upcoming event in his city. Oh, like I give a damn. Oh, I'm sorry. He doesn't support an event in New York City. There's a lot of events in New York City we don't support, but I'm sorry. Featuring the leader of the Hindu nationalist group that is the ideological parent of India's ruling party. Well, it's the ruling party. That must be the party of the prime minister, right? Chief of the is scheduled to speak at a Manhattan event on Saturday, according to the event's website. I don't support the rally, but I don't know if the city has any jurisdiction to cancel a private meeting. Because, you know, if I could cancel a private meeting, in fact, if I can cancel all these religious and ethnic groups that are not Islamist and Marxist and Ugandan, we clean out the city here. The vision of India that I was taught by my family, now this is funny. He's from Uganda, taught by his family, Marxists, Islamists, taught by his family about the vision of India. Now, with all due respect, I was not taught about the vision of India. I have nothing against India. I like India. India is a good ally. They're a good counterweight to communist China. So, I haven't any problem. But apparently Mondami does. He says here, I grew up being very familiar with, was of a pluralistic society, of a secular republic. Oh, now this is funny coming from an Islamist. It really is. That believed in the belonging of each and every person who was from India. Just keep the Jews out and the Italians, that's all. It's been incredibly troubling to see the rise of a movement that is predicated on an exclusionary vision. What's the exclusionary vision? They don't want mass migration into their country to destroy it, like New York City's been destroyed, like Dearbornistan's been destroyed, like Paterson, New Jersey's been destroyed, like Plano, Texas is about to be destroyed, and parts of Houston. That's right. The event's website cast the August 29 gathering as the, quote, universal oneness celebration, bringing together the Hindu American community. You can't do that. You can't do that. Why not? What is the problem with this? The organizers, American Hindus for Engagement and Dialogue, say several Hindu American groups backed the event. Now they have to defend themselves. Hold on now. We're Indians. We're not Native Americans now. We're Indians, and we believe in inclusivity, you know, inclusivity. Like, go to any mosque in America. They believe in inclusivity, too, don't they, Mr. Producer?
1: 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Welcome to Wisconsin Timber Rattlers Baseball on News Talk WOSH. 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
3: Good evening, Timber Rattlers fans. Welcome out to Neuroscience Group Field. It's time for the Community Blood Center pregame show before Game 2 of this series between the Wisconsin Timber Rattlers and the South Bend Cubs. Rattlers keeping their slim playoff hopes alive with their win last night, but they find themselves 5.5 games behind Quad Cities with 11 games to play after Quad Cities staged an extra inning or a late rally and then an extra inning victory over Beloit last night. Rattlers, like we talked about, 5.5 back with 11 to play. They do not play Quad Cities. They've got 6 left with Beloit after this series ends with South Bend. But enough about that. Let's talk a little bit about last night's game, which was a Wisconsin Timber Rattlers 4-3 victory over the South Bend Cubs. Bringing Jonathan Tim in now on the Community Blood Center pregame show. And Jonathan, that was a great performance all around by the team. We got some rehab starts or rehab appearances from JoJo Romero. Abner Uribe pitched the scoreless inning, and then Josh Noth with 6 out of the bullpen. Jose Mercedes closed it out. Rattlers got some big hits in there as well, and there was some really good defense too.
4: Yeah, the pitching was the bread and butter of last night's victory. Of course, Romero and Uribe looking great in their rehabs. Looking forward to seeing them back in the Brewers' blue and gold. But then Josh Noth carrying the load from there for the next 6 innings. I thought he really picked up his stride when he got a double play ball against the Cubs to end the fourth, and the offense set the tone. And because the pitching was so well, the Cubs could not keep up with that tone.
3: Daniel Dickinson made a really nice play last night defensively. You also had Yannick Walter calling a really nice game behind the plate. The one blemish on last night's game for the Timber Rattlers was the injury to Brady Ebel, where he got flipped going after a ground ball and got flipped by Daniel Dickinson. Dickinson made a heck of a play to keep the run from second from scoring, but Ebel was out of the game. He is out of the lineup today, and he was in good spirits when I saw him down in the clubhouse today, but it's going to be maybe a couple of days before he gets back in there.
4: Yeah, likewise, I got to see Ebel in the clubhouse, just taking it easy as he will this game and perhaps another game after this, but more importantly, Ebel is up and on his 2 feet. Of course, a scary situation last night, but the Rattler training staff and Nick Stanley and his fellow teammates handled it with passion.
3: The Rattlers also got another 3-hit game from Sawyer Strohsnyder last night. His RBI double in the fifth inning broke a 2-2 game and gave the Rattlers the lead. And boy, Strohsnyder just continues to hit the baseball for the Timber Rattlers.
4: Yeah, it seems like the rest of professional baseball is going to have to adjust back at Strohsnyder, who's now batting .340 on the season. Everything seems to be coming at an easy rate for Strohsnyder. He's not trying to do too much, and I think because of that approach, he's accomplishing more than he maybe would have expected coming out of the gates. But you love the kid's approach, and you love how he handles the game.
3: Josh Noth, we talked about him, 6 innings out of the bullpen, 91 pitches, 58 strikes. He has been slowly and steadily building himself up to be able to do that, and he's getting up regularly over 90 pitches. And had he started last night, that would have been another quality start for him.
4: It sure would have, but six innings out of the pen can go a long way because of how far it's going to spread. You're attacking your opponents in the heart of the game in innings 3-8, and Josh Noth, definitely a big factor in yesterday's game, his fifth win on the season. And hey, sure, seven hits are going to come against you, but I thought he did a good job of keeping his composure in those middle innings.
3: We have blue skies and sunshine above the ballpark right now. The wind is blowing out to right, and it looks like it'll be that way to start the game. Ethan Dorsey set to go for the Rattlers against Braden Spears for the Cubs. We'll have more on tonight's game coming up in a little bit, but first we're going to take a time out on the Community Blood Center pregame show. Jonathan will be back to take a look at the scoreboards, including one final from Cedar Rapids tonight, as the Colonels were actually played earlier today against Lake County. And it wasn't nearly as crazy as last night's game down in Cedar Rapids, but it was still kind of nuts. And we'll check in on the rest of the games going on in the Midwest League and the Milwaukee Brewers system. And we'll check in on the Brewers game, where Dustin May has just left after one pitch in the bottom of the first inning against the Mets. It's scoreless there. Jonathan will have the details when we come back on the Community Blood Center pregame show on News Talk 93.9 WOSH.
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4: Welcome back to the Community Blood Center pregame show. It's game two between the Wisconsin Timber Rattlers and the South Bend Cubs. Rattlers trying to tack on after winning the opener 4-3 last night. And let's take a look at the out-of-town scores, starting with the ones in the Midwest League, brought to you by Sports Medicine Center. There has been one game that has gone final today, and it was Lake County in Cedar Rapids. Hopefully they were well-rested after a barn burner last night. Lake County held on by a final of 8-7. They had an 8-1 lead after five innings, and the Colonels scored six combined runs in the 7th, 8th, and 9th, and came up just short of a comeback after erasing a 9-run lead from the Captains yesterday. So tough break for the Colonels, as it's been all season, and especially in the second half. There's one other game going on right now, Peoria and West Michigan. Whitecaps lead the Chiefs 1-0 in the bottom of the 4th, and they're about to get going everywhere else. There was some rain going on in the Eastern Division. Dayton and Fort Wayne is about to get going shortly, as is the Quad Cities River Bandits against the Beloit Skycarp. They're also still waiting on the green light to go in Great Lakes. It's the Lansing Lugnuts taking on the Loons right now, set to take place at 7:05 Eastern Time, but again, delayed start. That is your Midwest League report, brought to you by Sports Medicine Center. 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The Wilson Warbirds are scoreless between themselves and the Hickory Crawdads through two innings. innings, and they're warming things up between Biloxi and Knoxville. It's 2-0 Jacksonville Jumbo Shrimp over the Sounds of Nashville in the top of the second, and the Brewers are scoreless with the New York Mets in the bottom of the first. When we come back, it'll be time for the Jones Dairy Farm starting lineups here on the Community Blood Center pregame show on your home of the Rattlers, News Talk 93.9 and 1490 WOSH.
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4: And welcome back to the Community Blood Center pregame show before game two of this 6-game series between the Wisconsin Timber Rattlers and the South Bend Cubs. Time to meet the teams. First, the visiting South Bend Cubs. It's the Jones Dairy Farm starting lineups. And this is what manager Daniel Wasinger has his lineup card looking like for those Cubs, the Midwest League affiliate of the Chicago Cubs. Josiah Hartshorn will lead things off and play first base, with Jose Escobar playing second and batting second. Angel Cepeda will play shortstop and bat third, with Cade Snell in left field batting cleanup. Logan Poteet is the catcher. He will bat fifth, with Alexi Lumpe in right field batting sixth. Matt Hallback is the third baseman tonight. He will play, or bat seventh rather. Lionel Espinoza is the center fielder batting eighth. Reginald Preciado is the DH rounding out the side. That lineup again for those Cubs: Hartshorn, Escobar, Cepeda, Snell, Poteet, Lumpe, Hallback, Espinoza, and Preciado. Time now to meet the Wisconsin Timber Rattlers, and manager Nick Stanley has his lineup card looking like this for the Midwest League affiliate of the Milwaukee Brewers. He's got Sawyer Strohsnyder leading things off for the first time as a pro. Strohsnyder will play center field, with Daniel Dickinson batting second and playing second base. Eric Batanti will play first base and bat third, with Taden Hall batting cleanup and doing the designated hitting. It's going to be Luis Castillo batting fifth in right field tonight, with Tyler Rodriguez batting sixth and playing left. Luian Ostre is the shortstop. He will bat seventh, with Juan Baez playing third base and batting eighth. Flyberg Diaz will do the catching, and he will round out the side. That lineup again for the Rattlers: Strohsnyder, Dickinson, Batanti, Hall, Castillo, Rodriguez, Ostre, Baez, and Diaz. The Rattlers are going to send out Ethan Dorshey. He will be making his 23rd start of the season. That ties him with David Shields for the most starts in the Midwest League this season. Dorshey will be squaring off against Braden Spears, who's got an 8-3 record on the season. This is his second year within the Cubs organization, but this will be his first professional start. Spears has seen the Rattlers twice this season, and we'll talk about that more throughout the broadcast going into tonight's game. Again, Ethan Dorshey, Brewers number 30 prospect, against Braden Spears. Those were your starting lineups presented by Jones Dairy Farm. Again, game two of this 6-game series between the Wisconsin Timber Rattlers and the South Bend Cubs. This has been the Community Blood Center pregame show. 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
3: Wisconsin Timber Rattlers Baseball is going to be delayed. The tarp just won on the field as Jonathan was finishing up the Jones at Dairy Farm starting lineups today. We do have blue skies in the distance, but we've got a big gray cloud above us, and they are looking at some rain that would be hard enough to affect play. We were not expecting a hard shower, but we're going to get a little bit of rain, and we're going to be delayed. The tough part here is you look back over the third base roof, which is to the west. The starting pitchers were all warmed up and starting to head in, and we were just about to have the plate conference, but we're going to adjust. I don't think anybody wants a doubleheader here down the stretch, and better safe than sorry. As you see the Rattler bullpen getting ready out there, they're going to – well, maybe they're getting ready. I don't know what they're doing out there, but – run some pass patterns. But, Jonathan, this is all part of the summer of baseball in the Midwest League.
4: It sure is. Not every Brewers affiliate is going to have a roof over their head. And for the Rattlers, they always stay ready. So for these players, it's all about being loose and just being ready for the time for this game to start, because this is an important game, as every game this week against the South Bend Cubs is.
3: You saw on the moments ago on the replay, and there is Ethan Dorsey getting ready to get out there and get going for today's game, but he might need to get warm once again once we are going. But you saw earlier the shot of I believe that was Aaron Hahn talking with the umpiring crew and the managers, just going over why the tarp is going on now. We were supposed to get some storms last night. They kind of died before they got to the Fox Cities. The tarp went on the field after the game last night, but it was very dry this morning when it came off. A couple of different thunderstorms were coming through last night, but never got to us. But today we've got a little bit of a pop-up that is going to force us to be in a delay to start this ball game, or the start of this ball game coming up at some point. So, Jonathan, just cool your heels for a little bit, and we'll get you back in here for the start of today's game. All right.
4: Alrighty, sounds like a plan.
3: All right. So, right now, what we're going to do is we're going to send it back to the WOSH studios, and we will pick up the regular programming there. We will come to you as soon as we know when we are going to be starting and when the first pitch is ready to go. We have already had the national anthem here, so we usually use that as our trigger for when we're about 10 minutes away from the game time. But when we see the tarp come off and the field get ready and get you a start time, make sure you're following the Wisconsin Timber Rattlers social media sites. They will let you know what is happening, and we will hopefully not be delayed too long before we are back to action. Again, the starting pitchers tonight, Braden Spears for the Cubs, Ethan Dorsey for the Timber Rattlers, as Wisconsin tries to make it three wins in a row to keep their playoff hopes alive. We're in a delay right now at Neuroscience Group Field. Back to the studios at WOSH, the home of the Wisconsin Timber Rattlers baseball team.
18: For the rest of your Wednesday, you are going to see some clearing skies. Lows tonight drop down towards those lower 60s. Thursday, we'll see a mix of sun and clouds with highs returning into those lower 80s. With Storm Team 5, I'm meteorologist Nathan Hemsel.
19: ABC News, I'm Michelle Franzen. A judge approving the settlement deal reached between Meta and 52 states' attorneys general reached today to settle the claims that Facebook and Instagram posed a mental health threat to minors. The social media giant agreeing to pay $18 billion to make major changes to its apps. Here's ABC's Elizabeth Schulze.
20: A default daily time limit of 2 hours for users under the age of 18. A ban on displaying numbers of likes or reactions to users under age 18. A ban on cosmetic procedure image filters. The option for some users under 18 to have a non-personalized feed, that is significant because that gets at algorithmic changes with these platforms.
19: Flash flooding in Nepal blamed for more than 150 deaths. Hundreds are listed missing, including 47 American tourists. Rescue operations continuing, but bad weather is hampering those efforts. Officials asking tour groups to cancel trips. Severe storms targeting parts of the Midwest and South today. This is ABC News.
21: From ABC News Tech Trends. The White House is expected to brief AI companies today about a new framework for testing the cybersecurity capabilities of their models. It comes after OpenAI and Anthropic reported their internal models escaped their testing environments without the companies knowing. Microsoft is warning travelers about a new threat targeting hospitality companies. The intrusions are widespread but targeted, according to the company, and are being attributed to Russian state-sponsored hackers. Microsoft's warning those logging into public Wi-Fi networks to be aware of fake windows that may pop up, prompting you to download updates or patches. And MySpace may be making a comeback. According to a new documentary, the platform's current owners, Tim and Chris Vanderhook, say they're planning to relaunch the once-dominant social media platform. They haven't shared what the new MySpace will look like or when that launch is happening, just that they're waiting for the right moment. With Tech Trends, I'm Mike Dubosky, ABC News.
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0: Liberal Democrat Jews. Blaming American Jews for the hatred, threats, and violence directed at them is something else. Yes, it is. Somebody better tell Ro Khanman. Somebody better tell Bernie Stalinist the Red Sanders. Somebody better tell a number of these Democrats who have defended Puker. We don't defend everything he says, you know. But at least he's not wearing a white sheet, you know, like the Klan. But he is, effectively. Effectively, he is. Now, Saeed was widely criticized. Widely. Not widely enough. No. There's only one party that really stands out against this anti-Semitism, and it's the Republican Party. And we have treated Tucker Carlson and people like him, honestly, thanks to me and a relative handful of people. But now it's ubiquitous that these people don't belong in our party. They're not conservatives. They're not constitutionalists. In fact, they're in bed with Putin, they're in bed with every Arab sheik, they're in bed with the enemy, all around the country. And I'm just saying, if somebody wants to be president and they don't distance themselves from these people, well, they'll lose in the general election in some some radical left-wing Democrat will win. That's why these primaries matter, to sort things out amongst us and between us before we get to the general election. You see, with Kamala Harris, they didn't have the primary because she would have been destroyed in the primary process. So they coronated her, and the president destroyed her. The president did. Wait a minute. Let me see here. Yeah. We'll be right back.
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21: 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It only works on 5G-enabled iPads for now, though AT&T says it plans to offer the pass on more devices soon. 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The feature has only been enabled in Safe for Work subreddits, and the company promises they will not autoplay, so you aren't bombarded while scrolling. And we're getting our first look inside the new Trump phone. iFixit has done a teardown of the Trump Mobile T1 and found that it's virtually identical to an existing phone, the HTC U24 Pro. The biggest difference? A slightly larger battery. With Tech Trends, I'm Mike Dubusky, ABC News.
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0: 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Just dial #250, say Mark Levin, and Pure Talk's five-star U.S. customer service team, well, they'll switch you in minutes, and then you'll see what you've been missing out on. 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It's called Pure Talk. Thousands and thousands of patriots in this audience have already switched. I have. And just $15 a month for your first 3 months, now's a great time to choose Pure Talk. Dial #250, say Mark Levin. That's #250, say Mark Levin. It's a no-brainer. We got a lot of ways for you to save money. That's one of the best. Basically upgrade your service, deal with a patriotic company founded by a veteran. These other companies, they're massive, they're international, that's fine. AT&T, T-Mobile, and Verizon, but they're not Pure Talk. And Pure Talk got those five stars for a reason. It's very, very difficult to do that, which is why they're the only one that did. Only one. It's incredible, really. Here we are. Well, I just saw this. I don't mean to belabor the point, but I think it's important. You know, somebody we like, even though we didn't know personally... We don't want to dismiss them so quickly after they pass away. And here it is, AOL. Dolly Parton died at the age of 80, of course, we know. The beloved singer-songwriter has been open about her previous health issues. And earlier this month, she canceled an appearance at her Dollywood theme park after a doctor ordered that she not travel due to ongoing health issues. Now we know what they were. 4 days before her death. 4 days before her death. Dolly seemed optimistic about her future, sharing a statement about her hopes for the future that included the following. Ready for this? This is heartbreaking. Quote, "I still have so many things I want to achieve," unquote. The Friday before she died, 4 days. The statement to People, she acknowledged that she paid more attention to taking care of her husband in the last years of her life, in the last years of his life. Her husband, Carl Thomas Dean, died in March of 2025. Dolly died about a year and a half later. It comes as Dolly's final wish, and the unusual manner in which she wants to be buried has been revealed. The Jolene singer also mentioned the statement that this isn't the first time that she's battled health issues, setting a difficult time in the 1980s when she was down for several months with female issues, quote-unquote. Your statement continued, but I think because we live in 24/7 world with social media, everything gets magnified in ways it wasn't years ago. She was very, very smart and very thoughtful and very logical. I used to joke that I was the queen of the tabloids, but now I guess I can say I'm the queen of social media. What else here? Before her death, the 9-to-5 singer revealed she was exploring a new way to tour, working with companies that create avatar performances, but admitted at the time that the project was in its early stages. And that is that. You know, my wife, I think, takes care of me more and my health more. I can't say more than herself. She's very active. She does exercises. She runs. She takes the medicine she needs to take. But always worried about me, Mr. Producer. And I've gained a little weight. I really need to knock it off. There's other things I've put off. And I think this is what Dolly Parton meant when she said there were things going on and she didn't act fast enough. So maybe she had certain pains and twitches and things like that that we all get. Some people are kind of hypochondriacs every time. Wait a minute. Excuse me, it's a mosquito bite. But then there's people who put stuff off, you know, sharp pains, things like that. I'm not saying that's her. I'm just saying it seems to be at least somewhat what she was implying, that, you know, that she spent so much time focused on her husband, which is a good thing, that, you know, when you have a busy career and a full day and the things you want to do and you're planning things out weeks ahead and months ahead and so forth and so on, you don't want something to sort of derail you for 3, 4, 5 days or even one day going to a specialist or something like that. I don't think that's unusual, unfortunately, for people who are actually very busy. I don't care if you're an electrician, a plumber, you're a surgeon, you're a doctor, you're a teacher, you're a truck driver, or you're Dolly Parton. Now they're getting into everything, like our plastic surgery. I'm really not getting into that, and I'm not going to get into that. You should talk about it, yes, but I'm not interested in any of that. You know what the bottom line is? When you think of somebody, what do you think? I said to a family member last night, they said, Dolly Parton. I said, look, she was loved by virtually everybody. And he said, what about you? I said, I hope I'm loved by at least half the people out there, because I know the other half hate my guts. All right, we'll be right back.
21: From ABC News Tech Trends. New York has become the first state in the country to impose a moratorium on data center construction. Governor Kathy Hochul says bigger facilities known as hyperscalers put a strain on local energy grids. And that's why she says the moratorium will only be lifted when lawmakers pass a policy that forces AI companies to foot some of the growing energy costs of data center construction. Spotify is rolling out a new AI chatbot integrated directly into the home screen. The streaming company says it's designed to help you learn more about the music you love and go deeper on podcasts and audiobooks. And Boston Dynamics is testing a new attachment for its robotic dog called Spot. It's a conveyor belt that sits on top of the robot, which is designed to help Spot move packages from a delivery van to the front step of a house. The tech is just in the demo phase right now and still needs a delivery worker to load the packages onto the robot. With Tech Trends, I'm Mike Dubusky, ABC News.
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